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1: Your weather forecast, calling for a 30% chance of showers overnight. Look for partly cloudy skies otherwise. A low in the mid-70s, southeast winds at 5 miles per hour. Partly sunny in the morning Thursday. Gradually, skies will become sunny. A high of 91. Heat index values making it feel into the upper 90s. And suddenly, winds gusting at 20 miles per hour. We're KCNP.
2: Welcome to Folk Alley, your weekly deep dive of the best in folk roots and Americana. I'm your host, Cindy House. In honor of Pride Month, we're sharing some of our favorite LGBTQ+ folk musicians on the show today, like Rufus Wainwright, Mary Gaucher, Joby Riccio, Joy Ladakun, and many other phenomenal queer artists. We'll start with a pair of women who broke so many molds and records throughout their career, helping generations of queer folks feel seen and represented through their music and activism. Here's a song from Indigo Girls. We all know the words. Let's sing along. Here's Closer to Fine.

Randy Carlisle wrapping up that set, who has been a prominent advocate for queer families, using her platform to normalize same-sex parenting, as well as advocating for rights with her nonprofit, the Looking Out Foundation. Indigo Girls, right before that, they walked so Brandy could run. They have been trailblazers for queer rights since the late 1980s. True queer foremothers. We're celebrating Pride on Folk Alley today. As a queer person myself, that was very exciting to start with Indigo Girls and Brandy Carlisle. Up next, we will get to Jake Blunt, who approaches music with a genre queer Afrofuturistic folk vision.

NPR called Justin Hiltner a leader in the burgeoning movement to welcome and highlight queer voices in bluegrass. You may have heard his cover of Dolly Parton's version of Silver Dagger on Dolly Parton's America, one of the biggest music podcasts ever. Justin worked with bassist John Weisberger on a new album that will be out in early 2027. We also heard from Jake Blunt. Coming up, she came out in 1992 at the height of her career. I'm Cindy Howes. This is Folk Alley.

today. Katie Lang made history in June of 1992 by coming out in an interview with the LGBTQ plus news magazine, The Advocate. This was at a time when many pop stars and country musicians remained closeted to protect their careers, which still happens to this day. And Katie became one of the first major label artists to publicly declare she was a lesbian. Here's her song, Full Moon, Full of Love.

Cheryl Wheeler wrapping up that set. Cheryl and her wife Kathleen live in Massachusetts. They have been together for decades, and they tied the knot 10 days after same-sex marriage became legal in Massachusetts way back in 2004. Rufus Wainwright has been openly gay since his early teens and is known as one of the first major label pop artists to begin his career entirely out of the closet. We heard his song One Man Guy, actually written by his father, Loudon, and Katie Lang is starting off our set. I have another queer trailblazer for you right now. This is Mary Gaucher with Wheel Inside the Wheel.

ain't made of water, ain't made of sky. 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

one of my favorite folk couples, Jamie Harris and Mary Gaucher. We got a chance to talk to them last year on the Kiamo Cruise for the podcast Basic Folk. You can hear that conversation on folkalley.com. They openly talk about their relationship and what it's like for Jamie to be with someone with a higher profile like Mary, and they do not hold back. It's awesome. Coming up, this queer artist was on Kiamo this year. I'm Cindy House, and you're listening to Folk Alley.

We're celebrating Pride on Folk Alley today. Joby Riccio called their song Music for Former Horse Girls. Joby's a lifelong queer person who has always loved country music. Not everything they release is considered country, but there is that kind of twangy thread running throughout. Originally from Colorado, has since moved to Nashville, recently released their latest album, Face the Feeling. This is a song about how they felt soon after they moved to Music City. It's Joby Riccio.

Katie Pruitt, openly queer musician raised in a conservative Catholic family in the state of Georgia. She actually hosted a podcast last year called The Recovering Catholic, which explores the idea of God from different perspectives and has different guests on, like Amy Ray from Indigo Girls was on, Jennifer Knapp, Julian Baker. There's about 13 episodes, fabulous guests. Did a podcast last year called The Recovering Catholic, which explores the idea of God from different perspectives and has different guests on, like Amy Ray from Indigo Girls was on, Jennifer Knapp, Julian Baker. There's about 13 episodes, fabulous guests on that podcast, The Recovering Catholic. Also heard the new song from Joby Riccio, Rape of Black Preacher's Kid in North Carolina. Here's one of her latest songs. It's Forged in Fire from Chris Matthews.

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1: Your weather forecast, calling for a 30% chance of showers overnight. Look for partly cloudy skies otherwise. A low in the mid-70s, southeast winds at 5 miles per hour. Partly sunny in the morning Thursday. Gradually skies will become sunny. A high of 91, heat index values making it feel into the upper 90s, and suddenly

0: 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We're KCNP.
1: Welcome back to another hour of Folk Alley. I'm your host, Cindy House. Coming up, some more of our favorite LGBTQ plus folk musicians to celebrate Pride, like Anna Eggy, Farron, Tatiana Hargraves, and Jimmy Lee. But first, Ruthie Foster has been open about her sexuality for years and frequently speaks about her identity as a Black queer woman in the music industry. She also appeared in the 2021 documentary Invisible, Gay Women in Southern Music. This song features Derek Trucks. It is the title track to her 2017 album, Joy Comes Back, from Ruthie Foster.

That's a song from Melissa Carper, Lucky Five, originally from Nebraska. She quit college, moved to Arkansas, where for the first time she met openly gay people, and gradually it started to seem normal enough to her that she felt like she could come out to people closest to her. We're celebrating Pride on Folk Alley today. Tatiana Hargraves, an openly queer old-time and bluegrass musician, wrote an essay in 2018 that reminded us Pride started as a revolt led by trans women of color against transphobic laws and police violence. Pride is a protest, not just a celebration. Allison DeGroot and Tatiana Hargraves.

That's some tunes from beloved members of the queer bluegrass and old time community, Joe Troop and the Truth Machine with the song Billionaires. We heard Fink, Marxer, and Gleaves with Moonshine, and Allison DeGroot and Tatiana Hargraves starting off our set. Coming up, we're going to be hearing a song from our favorite Canadian cousin. Coming right up, I'm Cindy Howes, and you're listening to Folk Alley.

Canadian Rose Cousins frequently engages with the LGBTQ plus community, and her work embraces fluid themes around love with the belief that human desire is genderless. Her latest album, Conditions of Love Volume 1, is heavily dedicated to the nuances of all relationships, whether it's finding a sense of self, celebrating chosen family, or grieving the loss of close friends. We'll do I Believe in Love. Here's Rose Cousins.

a song for all of you who maybe were in a bad thing and got out of it and knew it. And some of you were in a good thing and you got out of it and you didn't know it. That is a drag. That's called remorse. And totally, this is a song for anybody who's in a good thing and does know it. Yeah.

Wrapping up a set of LGBTQ plus Canadians to celebrate Pride and to get ready for Canada Day. Farron has been around since the days where women's music was its own genre, and Farron was one of the earliest and most influential songwriters of that scene. Also heard Ashley McIsaac with an instrumental and Rose Cousins. It's Cindy. Anna Eggie has been out since her teenage years. This song is about her early days as a young person in New York City. Here's Girls, Girls, Girls from Anna Eggie.

Annabelle Shavostic on Folk Alley, the song Firefly. Annabelle began her career in Montreal's eclectic art scene in the 90s and early 2000s, performing regularly at a queer feminist 1920s-inspired cabaret series, which sounds amazing. We also heard Anna Eggie right

The musician Anjima Lee is a black trans man originally from outside of Dallas. Goes by Jimmy and was raised by Malawian parents. Father was a doctor. Mother was a computer programmer. In this song, he sings, "When I was a little girl, I wanted to be free. When I was a little boy, I wanted to be real." A powerful reckoning on childhood identity. This is Waits for Me from Anjima Lee.

some wonderful up-and-coming queer musicians on Folk Alley to celebrate Pride. We heard Naomi Westwater, a practicing witch, as well as a queer black multiracial singer-songwriter. We heard from Olive Klug and Ann Jimilee starting us off. It's Cindy House. S.G. Goodman was raised in the Southern Baptist tradition. She weaves her queer identity with her rural roots, advocating for representation outside of major urban centers. Here's S.G. Goodman.

0: Hooray for the riffraff. Wrapping up this hour, Alinda Segarra explores non-binary identity more openly than ever before on their new album. Alinda is well known for leaving home at 17 and train hopping their way to New Orleans, and it's taken them a long time to be so open and personal on their music, and this album really opened them up in a beautiful way. We celebrated Pride on Folk Alley today. Thank you to all the queer ancestors who have fought so hard to be recognized as human and for all of our rights and representation. Happy Pride to us all. 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This is Folk Alley.
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1: Your weather forecast, calling for a 30% chance of showers overnight. Look for partly cloudy skies otherwise. A low in the mid-70s, southeast winds at 5 miles per hour. Partly sunny in the morning Thursday. Gradually, skies will become sunny. A high of 91. Heat index values making it feel into the upper 90s. And suddenly, winds gusting at 20 miles per hour. We're KCNP. Due to weather challenges, the Chickasaw Softball Clinic, scheduled to take place Thursday and Friday, June 25th and 26th, has been relocated. The two-day clinic will now be held in Seminole at the Brian Crawford Memorial Sports Complex. Again, that is the Chickasaw Softball Clinic being held Thursday and Friday. It's been moved to Seminole, Oklahoma at the Brian Crawford Memorial Sports Complex. If you have any questions or you need more information, call 580-272-5716.

0: 1960s, a young vibraphonist and a veteran saxophonist of the West Coast hard bop scene teamed up to form one of the era's most formidable combos. I'm David Brent Johnson, inviting you to tune in for When Harold Met Bobby, the Bobby Hutcherson Harold Land Group, this week on Nightlights.
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applications are open now for young Chickasaw ladies age 7 to 25 to enter the Chickasaw Princess Pageant. Chickasaw princesses serve as tribal ambassadors of the Chickasaw Nation at events across the United States. 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

your weather forecast. Calling for a 30% chance of showers overnight. Look for partly cloudy skies otherwise. A low in the mid-70s, southeast winds at 5 miles per hour. Partly sunny in the morning Thursday. Gradually, skies will become sunny. A high of 91. Heat index values making it feel into the upper 90s. And suddenly, winds gusting at 20 miles per hour. We're KCNP.

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0: Applications are open now for young Chickasaw ladies age 7 to 25 to enter the Chickasaw Princess Pageant. 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
1: Your weather forecast, calling for a 30% chance of showers overnight. Look for partly cloudy skies otherwise. A low in the mid-70s, southeast winds at 5 miles per hour. Partly sunny in the morning Thursday. Gradually, skies will become sunny. A high of 91, heat index values making it feel into the upper 90s, and suddenly winds gusting at 20 miles per hour. We're KCNP.
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0: your weather forecast. Calling for a 30% chance of showers overnight. Look for partly cloudy skies otherwise. A low in the mid-70s, southeast winds at 5 miles per hour. Partly sunny in the morning Thursday. Gradually, skies will become sunny. A high of 91. Heat index values making it feel into the upper 90s. And suddenly, winds gusting at 20 miles per hour. We're KCNP.
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0: due to weather challenges, the Chickasaw Softball Clinic, scheduled to take place Thursday and Friday, June 25th and 26th, has been relocated. The two-day clinic will now be held in Seminole at the Brian Crawford Memorial Sports Complex. Again, that is the Chickasaw Softball Clinic being held Thursday and Friday. It's been moved to Seminole, Oklahoma at the Brian Crawford Memorial Sports Complex. If you have any questions or you need more information, call 580-272-5716.
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1: Your weather forecast, calling for a 30% chance of showers overnight. Look for partly cloudy skies otherwise. A low in the mid-70s, southeast winds at 5 miles per hour. Partly sunny in the morning Thursday. Gradually, skies will become sunny. A high of 91, heat index values making it feel into the upper 90s, and suddenly winds gusting at 20 miles per hour. We're KCNP.
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0: Your weather forecast, calling for a 30% chance of showers overnight. Look for partly cloudy skies otherwise. A low in the mid-70s, southeast winds at 5 miles per hour. Partly sunny in the morning Thursday. Gradually, skies will become sunny. A high of 91. Heat index values making it feel into the upper 90s. And suddenly, winds gusting at 20 miles per hour. We're KCNP.
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1: Taking a look at your weather forecast for Chickasaw Country on KCNP. Overnight, we are seeing low temperatures in the mid-70s, partly cloudy skies out there, and calm winds. We'll start off partly sunny on Thursday. Gradually, skies will become all sunny, a high in the low 90s. Heat index values, though, making it feel like the upper 90s, and suddenly winds gusting at 20 miles per hour. 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

Luna is the project of the Melbourne, Australia-based bassist Henry Hicks. He's also known as a founding member of the influential 3070 Jazz Collective and a prolific solo artist as well. From his 2026 Action Reaction, it's Double Slay, getting us into this hour on your new favorite show. Nyao Escanica Guego, Brett Maybe Neat Gyalso, Gaut Nawondi and Dwasawa Ongwenyo Angicho Chanto. Aga Jangwang Gatni Goyo Tia Wenza Guego Nanga Wenisa De Hante Wenisa Geko. I'm thankful you're well, and I hope there are good minds everywhere today and every day. And if you're tuning in for the first time, stick around. You just might like what you hear here. And I'm confident you'll come back for more great music as we collectively take on the challenge of reimagining a mainstream music scene. We'll be enjoying tracks from Kurt Vile, Nora Jane, and More Love. Also one from Kuik, a new one into the rotation from Curtis Clear Sky and the Constellations. And our first new tune for the hour comes from British superstars Muse. They've been at it for well over 20 years now, and their newest single, Night Superstar, is a 2026 disco pop dance single, a part of their The Wow signal, released June 5th for your consideration and approval. Turn it up and sing along with a great new tune on the mainstream.

Japanese rock and roll band The Muddies with their 2026 single Secret Dance Floor on the mainstream. We also heard Rip Magic's Screw Dark, and for the first time this hour, we heard Muse's Night Shift Superstar from their newest album, The Wow Signal. I'm Brett Mabee, and if you need to get caught back up, head on over to mainstreamradio.net, or to dive into 24/7 indigenous music, pick up the Live 365 app that's available for Android and Apple users. 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In the remainder of our hour is a track from Thundercat and Willow, Looking Ahead, Howdy, Samantha Crane, Chris LaRocca, and a whole lot more. The first song of this set comes from Yaya Bay's newest and fourth studio album, Fidelity, which I've been playing quite a bit of here on the mainstream. Released April 17th on Drink Some Water, this is one of my favorite tracks from the release. Turn it up with Raisins and don't go anywhere. We're just getting going on the mainstream. Sadanet Kayado. Have some fun.

Bonjour, c'est Olivier Lerudan de Châteauroux en France et vous écoutez The Mainstream avec Brett Mabee. Hi, this is Olivier Lerudan of Châteauroux in France and you're listening to The Mainstream with Brett Mabee.

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1: Taking a look at your weather forecast for Chickasaw Country on KCNP. Overnight, we are seeing low temperatures in the mid-70s, partly cloudy skies out there and calm winds. We'll start off partly sunny on Thursday. Gradually, skies will become all sunny, a high in the low 90s. Heat index values, though, making it feel like the upper 90s, and suddenly winds gusting at 20 miles per hour. 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
2: 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And of course, that includes my one-hour weekly Indigenous Spotlight show on the network, Gaino, which is Seneca for music or song, or information about the Full Moon Radio itself and other great projects, including my first blog post where I did a recap of the first ever Native American music experience that helped to kick off the events at the Bruce Springsteen Center for American Music that was co-sponsored with the Hard Rock franchise and the Seminole Tribe of Florida. A lot of really exciting things happening there, but you'll just have to stick around for more details. As we continue on with this hour, one from Samantha Crane, but not before hearing this one from Nora Jane and More Love, the Amsterdam-based creative duo who in 2025 put out their EP A Minute. Blending lo-fi dub grooves, melancholic reflection, and some hazy romance, you're invited to enjoy A Minute from Godspeed on the Mainstream.

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On behalf of the Osquani, the tree people of Alaska.

2 weeks singing about the Bingo Palace, a part of their latest album, Chaos in the House of Red Cedar, on the mainstream. We also heard Samantha Crane's Dragonfly, Howdy's Try, Try, Try, and Nora Jane and More Love's A Minute from their Godspeed album. Thank you for joining me today, and I can't wait to do this again. Tell your friends and family this is a show they got to check out for themselves, especially if they find that radio can be a little bit stale at times. 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And I always love hearing from listeners as well, so give me a call if you're more of the chatty type as opposed to typing things out. You can do that at 1-888-362-9970. Press 1 for the mainstream, 2 if you're an indigenous artist looking for a feature on Gyno, or option 3 for the Full Moon Radio itself. A lot of fun to be had there, so join me sooner than later. I'm going to leave you with one final block that'll feature music from Chris LaRocca, and this one from Curtis Clearsky and the Constellations. Released May 29th on Dignified Records, this is a song about connection, community, and finding our place together. Turn it up and sing along with We Belong, a great new single that I leave you with for your consideration and approval on the mainstream.

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I'm Justin Woodmansey from the band Alamantra, and you are listening to Native Voice One.

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1: Taking a look at your weather forecast for Chickasaw Country on KCNP. Overnight, we are seeing low temperatures in the mid-70s, partly cloudy skies out there, and calm winds. We'll start off partly sunny on Thursday. Gradually, skies will become all sunny, a high in the low 90s. Heat index values, though, making it feel like the upper 90s, and southerly winds gusting at 20 miles per hour. 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

Scary Pockets has long been a family favorite, and it's great to see that they're stepping into releasing their own original music. And it's even better that they're bringing some up-and-coming talent along, as evidenced with the early 20s, Grace Enger, who's featured on YYY, an incredible track to kick off this hour of listening together right here on the mainstream. Nyawa Scano, I'm Brett Mabee, and as always, I'm coming to you from the Seneca Nation's Allegheny Territory, and I'm here to wish you good vibes and a good day ahead. Whether it's your first time tuning in or you're a long-time listener, I truly value this time that we have together, and you have a lot of options out there, so it's even more meaningful when you go out of your way to join me on your favorite AM/FM station. Looking at the playlist ahead, one from the Anishinaabe young man, Xander Music. We'll also be enjoying tracks from Misty Blues as we dig deep into the mainstream archives. Also tracks from Blues Traveler, Paul McCartney and Ringo Starr, and a whole lot more. We'll be hearing from Métis composer Wayne LaValle before this block is through. But right now, it's an artist that NPR called, quote, a promising new artist who artfully occupies the gulf between old-school tradition and contemporary appropriation. And according to his website, the good news is he has new music to be expected in 2026. Enjoy Lava Lamp, and don't touch that dial. You'll regret it if you do. But in all seriousness, enjoy your time here on the mainstream.

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The Womack Sisters with Chauffeur, bringing the first block to an end on the mainstream. Before that, it was the latest single from Cree composer Wayne LaValle. His Revolution single was also in that block, and we heard Jonah Tolchin's Lava Lamp kicking things off. I'm Brett Mabee, and I want to remind you to go check out the mainstream website, as I am officially kicking off a blog that'll keep you up to date with some of the exciting things that I have going on, my reflections, some of the obstacles we face both in the Native American music scene and radio at large, and obviously a lot of great music that we'll be talking about as well. So sign up for the mailing list and reach out to me any time of day. There's also a chat feature at mainstreamradio.net that you can use to do just that. And I'd be remiss if I didn't remind you that if you're a professional singer-songwriter, you're always welcome to get your tunes in for consideration by simply emailing them to me at brett@mainstreamradio.net or by sending them physically, the address which you can find at mainstreamradio.net. In the remainder of our time is Zahara, Ulrika Spacek before this block is through. Looking ahead, the legendary Mark Brown and the Blues Crew as we travel up to Alaska. Also music from Tanya Tagok, Lou Kala, and a whole lot more. Our first single from this block comes to us from a Diné artist who's been releasing music since the age of 16. Hatahlinez is the word for singer or medicine man in Diné, at least to the best of my understanding, so it's the perfect name for Hatahlinez Wheeler. From his 2025 I'll Be Around, turn it up with an artist who's also into the visual side of things as well. You gotta check out his online presence. In the meantime, it's a little brother for our listening pleasure on the mainstream.

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1: There's a mirror on the side of the wall, and it's looking back at me, whispering.

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Please don't break. Then I wake up.

0: Due to weather challenges, the Chickasaw Softball Clinic, scheduled to take place Thursday and Friday, June 25th and 26th, has been relocated. The two-day clinic will now be held in Seminole at the Brian Crawford Memorial Sports Complex. Again, that is the Chickasaw Softball Clinic being held Thursday and Friday. It's been moved to Seminole, Oklahoma at the Brian Crawford Memorial Sports Complex. If you have any questions or you need more information, call 580-272-5716.
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0: Taking a look at your weather forecast for Chickasaw Country on KCNP. Overnight, we are seeing low temperatures in the mid-70s. Partly cloudy skies out there and calm winds. We'll start off partly sunny on Thursday. Gradually, skies will become all sunny. A high in the low 90s. Heat index values, though, making it feel like the upper 90s. And suddenly, winds gusting at 20 miles per hour. 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
2: 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And before going any further, a shout out to friends who are dialed into the FM on 91.7 WSGE in and around Dallas, North Carolina, which I'm also told that on a good day reaches all the way to Charlotte as well. I've had people getting off the plane in Charlotte and mentioning how The Mainstream helped to wake them up and keep them continuing on their journey. So some really cool things. And then, of course, my good friend Lee Baber of the Rabbit Council lives in that area as well. So I love all the relationships that I get to form with listeners near and far throughout Turtle Island and beyond. And you're always welcome to reach out to me as well by using the chat feature or sending me an email. All of these details and a whole lot more can be found at mainstreamradio.net. I'll be right back after one from Blues Traveler, and looking ahead, some Lou Kalla and Tanya Tagok. The first song of this set finds us digging deep into the Mainstream archives. In fact, I do believe this is one of the first new tunes I got into the rotation, and we'll be hearing from the New England-based contemporary blues band Misty Blues. Fronted by vocalist Gina Coleman, they've been active since 1999. They're known as one of the hardest working blues groups in Massachusetts with at least 15 albums under their belt. Turn it up and sing along with I Don't Sleep, featuring Petrie Bird from their Outside the Lines on The Mainstream.

One of my favorites from Blues Traveler, That's Fool for You, from their Traveler Soul on the Mainstream. And just like John Popper said, I'm a fool for you as well, and I can't thank you enough for joining me on your favorite local airwaves today. Before officially signing out of the studio, we also heard from Paul McCartney and Ringo Starr and their first ever duet. I'm still not quite certain how they never sang a song together in all of these 60 plus years, but needless to say, I enjoy the nostalgia that they gave us and home to us from McCartney's newest album, The Boys of Dungeon Lane. Earlier, we heard Mark Brown and the Blues Crew with Worried Life Blues from the Long Time Coming album, and it was Misty Blues' I Don't Sleep, featuring Petrie Bird from the Outside the Lines album. Once again, thank you so much for tuning in today. I can't wait to do it again, and as always, you bring your friends and family, your best listening ears, and perhaps some popcorn or other assorted snacks. I'll bring the good tunes and keep the quirky anecdotes and bad dad jokes to a minimum. I can't promise anything, but I can promise you great music 7 days a week, 3 hours a day. 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And if I'm not on your favorite local airwaves yet, or you're just not getting enough there, have your station of choice reach out to Nola Daves Moses, the distribution director at Native Voice One. Drop her a line at nola@nv1.org. Lou Kala coming up before the hour's officially through, but right now it's one from everybody's favorite eccentric singer, Tanya Tagaq, who throughout her years has collaborated with a lot of incredible artists, including but not limited to Bjork and The Hallucination. In fact, this is their remix of her song Colonizer from the Tongues North Star Remixes release. She has some new music out as well, so I'll see about getting some more music from this iconic singer into the rotation very soon.

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1: Taking a look at your weather forecast for Chickasaw Country on KCNP. Overnight, we are seeing low temperatures in the mid-70s. Partly cloudy skies out there and calm winds. We'll start off partly sunny on Thursday. Gradually, skies will become all sunny. A high in the low 90s. Heat index values, though, making it feel like the upper 90s. And suddenly, winds gusting at 20 miles per hour. 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

Indigenous Australian singer-songwriter Emma Donovan got her start as a young child with the family band The Donovans, started by her aunt and uncle. She's also performed at the 2004 Olympic Torch Relay, sang at the 2010 Vancouver Winter Olympics, has performed with the verifiable who's who of Australian music royalty, including Paul Kelly, Ruby Hunter, and Archie Roach, whose song she covered on her newest album, Take Me to the River. That's her version of Wash My Soul in the River's Flow, getting us into this hour on the mainstream. I'm Brett Mabee, your host through these sonic explorations, and I'm glad that you'll be joining me for some of this listening. As I take a quick look ahead, we'll be enjoying tracks from Ojibwe singer-songwriter Crystal Shawanda. Also, music from Sage LaCapa, the talented White Mountain Apache member, a new one to get into the rotation from Vince Staples, and a whole lot more. And while we're on the topic of new songs to introduce into the library, this one comes to us from Old Crow Medicine Show's newest full-length studio album, Union Made. It dropped June 5th, courtesy of Heartland Records, via Firebird Music. Produced and recorded in East Nashville, Turn It Up, with a track that features Maggie Rose and Lee Oscar, just a few of the great collaborations on an incredible album. It's beautiful land for your consideration and approval this hour on the mainstream.

Daggerwolf's Freak of Nature from his Trapline album, a song that we got into the library not that long ago. We also heard a classic from Digging Roots. It's the title track of their For the Light, also in that set. And kicking things off, and for the first time this hour, it was Old Crow Medicine Show teaming up with Maggie Rose and Lee Oscar with Beautiful Land, one of the standout tracks on their newest full-length album, Union Made. I'm Brett Mabee, and if you're just now joining the listening, it's good to have you here. And don't forget, you're always welcome to get caught back up at mainstreamradio.net. 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And if any of that gets your wheels turning, feel free to reach out to me. 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Crystal Shawanda and the Strokes coming up, and looking ahead further in the hour, one from Handsome Tiger, a new one from Vince Staples, a track that'll pair nicely with some Bruno Mars. And leading the way to the bottom of the hour is this one from the Brooklyn-based indie folk singer-songwriter, Kate Victor. She's a part of the rising New York City indie scene, alongside artists like Del Water Gap and Blondshell, and 2026 is her breakout year. Turn it up with this April 10th release, a metaphor-rich song about tending to someone else's growth while neglecting your own. It's something we can all relate to. It's The Gardener here on the Mainstream.

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1: Taking a look at your weather forecast for Chickasaw Country on KCNP. Overnight, we are seeing low temperatures in the mid-70s, partly cloudy skies out there and calm winds. We'll start off partly sunny on Thursday. Gradually, skies will become all sunny, a high in the low 90s. Heat index values, though, making it feel like the upper 90s, and southerly winds gusting at 20 miles per hour. 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
2: 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And if you do like to listen on their live stream, you can tune into The Mainstream with Brett Mabee every Monday through Friday from 10 a.m. to 1 p.m. Eastern Time, and then multiple opportunities throughout the weekend as well. Getting back into the music, we'll be hearing from Handsome Tiger. I'll join you again after a track from Alicia Moffitt, but getting us into this block is one from White Mountain Apache singer-songwriter Sage LaCampa. He hails from White River, Arizona, and he's known for his soul-heavy blend of folk, rock, and blues. He calls it the Reservation Blues. Without further ado, from his first full-length studio album, Golden Wave Woman, enjoy Baby, Baby, Baby.

Alicia Moffitt's Lay Your Light here on your new favorite show. We also heard a track from Handsome Tiger's First People 2 featuring Prado. It was BTDT. Earlier in that set, we also heard Zune's One Too Many Nights featuring Sam Jr. from the Happy Thought School. And again, from Sage LaCompa's Golden Wave Woman, it was Baby Baby Baby kicking off the half. I wish I could stay here with you all day, every day, but as it is officially that time to step out of the studio, at least for a little bit. You're always welcome back, and don't forget I broadcast 7 days a week, 3 hours a day, so there are plenty of opportunities to join me on your favorite AM/FM station. And if you're a singer-songwriter, I cordially invite you to send me your tracks for consideration in the rotation by emailing them to brett@mainstreamradio.net or send them physically to Brett Maybe, Turtle Island Tunes Full Moon Radio, P.O. Box 252, Salamanca, New York, 14779. Some Bruno Mars and Twin Finn coming up before this hour's up. But before going any further, it is that time for our second new addition into the rotation, and this one is from Vince Staples' June 5th album, Crybaby, released on Loma Vista Records. This one is the third sneak peek of a great album. Turn it up and sing along with Cotton, a song that I leave you with for your consideration and approval on the mainstream. Alçada no onda, Jates.

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1: Taking a look at your weather forecast for Chickasaw Country on KCNP. Overnight, we are seeing low temperatures in the mid-70s. Partly cloudy skies out there and calm winds. We'll start off partly sunny on Thursday. Gradually, skies will become all sunny. A high in the low 90s. Heat index values, though, making it feel like the upper 90s. And suddenly, winds gusting at 20 miles per hour. 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
1: Pull your head down tight for the 81st Annual Heritage Days Rodeo, June 26th and 27th. 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

Taking a look at your weather forecast for Chickasaw Country on KCNP. Overnight, we are seeing low temperatures in the mid-70s, partly cloudy skies out there and calm winds. We'll start off partly sunny on Thursday. Gradually, skies will become all sunny, a high in the low 90s. Heat index values, though, making it feel like the upper 90s, and suddenly winds gusting at 20 miles per hour. 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

0: Due to weather challenges, the Chickasaw Softball Clinic, scheduled to take place Thursday and Friday, June 25th and 26th, has been relocated. The two-day clinic will now be held in Seminole at the Brian Crawford Memorial Sports Complex. Again, that is the Chickasaw Softball Clinic being held Thursday and Friday. It's been moved to Seminole, Oklahoma at the Brian Crawford Memorial Sports Complex. If you have any questions or you need more information, call 580-272-5716.
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1: Taking a look at your weather forecast for Chickasaw Country on KCNP. Overnight, we are seeing low temperatures in the mid-70s, partly cloudy skies out there and calm winds. We'll start off partly

sunny on Thursday. Gradually, skies will become all sunny. A high in the low 90s. Heat index values, though, making it feel like the upper 90s. And suddenly winds gusting at 20 miles per hour. 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

taking a look at your weather forecast for Chickasaw Country on KCNP. Overnight, we are seeing low temperatures in the mid-70s, partly cloudy skies out there, and calm winds. We'll start off partly sunny on Thursday. Gradually, skies will become all sunny, a high in the low 90s. Heat index values, though, making it feel like the upper 90s, and southerly winds gusting at 20 miles per hour. 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
1: Taking a look at your weather forecast for Chickasaw Country on KCNP. Overnight, we are seeing low temperatures in the mid-70s, partly cloudy skies out there and calm winds. We'll start off partly sunny on Thursday. Gradually, skies will become all sunny, a high in the low 90s. Heat index values, though, making it feel like the upper 90s, and suddenly winds gusting at 20 miles per hour. 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

0: Due to weather challenges, the Chickasaw Softball Clinic scheduled to take place Thursday and Friday, June 25th and 26th, has been relocated. The two-day clinic will now be held in Seminole at the Brian Crawford Memorial Sports Complex. Again, that is the Chickasaw Softball Clinic being held Thursday and Friday. It's been moved to Seminole, Oklahoma at the Brian Crawford Memorial Sports Complex. If you have any questions or you need more information, call 580-272-5716.
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Taking a look at your weather forecast for Chickasaw Country on KCNP. Overnight, we are seeing low temperatures in the mid-70s, partly cloudy skies out there and calm winds. We'll start off partly sunny on Thursday. Gradually, skies will become all sunny, a high in the low 90s. Heat index values, though, making it feel like the upper 90s, and southerly winds gusting at 20 miles per hour. 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
1: Taking a look at your weather forecast for Chickasaw Country on KCNP. Overnight, we are seeing low temperatures in the mid-70s, partly cloudy skies out there, and calm winds. We'll start off partly sunny on Thursday. Gradually, skies will become all sunny, a high in the low 90s. Heat index values, though, making it feel like the upper 90s, and suddenly winds gusting at 20 miles per hour. 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

0: due to weather challenges, the Chickasaw Softball Clinic, scheduled to take place Thursday and Friday, June 25th and 26th, has been relocated. The two-day clinic will now be held in Seminole at the Brian Crawford Memorial Sports Complex. Again, that is the Chickasaw Softball Clinic being held Thursday and Friday. It's been moved to Seminole, Oklahoma at the Brian Crawford Memorial Sports Complex. If you have any questions or you need more information, call 580-272-5716.
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Taking a look at your weather forecast for Chickasaw Country on KCNP. Overnight, we are seeing low temperatures in the mid-70s, partly cloudy skies out there and calm winds. We'll start off partly sunny on Thursday. Gradually, skies will become all sunny, a high in the low 90s. Heat index values, though, making it feel like the upper 90s, and suddenly winds gusting at 20 miles per hour. 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

Misha Hochi Chukma, Chakasha Saya, Sohochi Fuad Ezra, Ada Amintali, Oge Vichu Utali, KCMP is Shaglo. My name is Ezra Johnson. I'm from Ada, and you're listening to KCMP.

0: This week on the Retro Cocktail Hour, Frank Sinatra's in South America. There's music from the Dawn of Tiki. And the Waikiki 7 play the national anthem of exotica music. I'm Daryl Brogdon. 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

8:58. I think not. 6:58 at Chickasaw Community Radio. Hey, hey, it's Thursday. It's Friday Eve. We're getting ever so close to the weekend, so hang in there just a little longer, baby. Today, a slight chance of rain and thunderstorms between now and 1 p.m. Mostly sunny this afternoon and hot with heat index values up to 98. Overnight, increasing clouds with a low of 77. Friday will be mostly cloudy, becoming mostly sunny. Again, heat index values hovering around 100. And then we'll head into the weekend. How about that? Lots of your favorite music on the way. Man, we just heard the Doobie Brothers, and it doesn't get much better than that, but we'll try. Janet Jackson on the way, Calvin Harris, the Gentle Giant, Don Williams, and more here on Chickasaw Community Radio.

0: than $100 million directly to athletes. It's creating a fund for $10,000 grants athletes can apply for after competing at the Summer or Winter Games. The cash commitment from the IOC comes after growing calls in recent years to pay prize money at the Olympic Games. That money will be available to the nearly 3,000 athletes who competed at the 2026 Milan-Cortina Winter Games. I'm Julie Walker.
1: Shiite Muslims around the world marked Ashura, a holy day symbolizing sacrifice and martyrdom that holds special significance for many this year after months of war in Iran and Lebanon. I'm Marcela Sanchez, AP News.
2: This is Lonnie Beasley with news from Chickasaw Country. Oklahoma State Bureau of Investigation is launching what it calls a missing person index as a way of bringing awareness to missing person cases and help find answers. K10TV reports Oklahoma has one of the highest rates of missing person cases. OSBI officials say its missing person index categorizes individuals based on the law enforcement agency investigating the case, physical traits of the missing person, and the location they were last seen. Lone Grove School System is preparing to implement new graduation requirements approved by the state. The Ardenbright reports in doing so, it creates a pathway for juniors and seniors to modify their existing graduation track to the new requirements. Lone Grove School Superintendent Richie McKee says changes include math requirements and how electives work. McKee says he expects few students to take advantage, but parents can meet with high school administration to determine if their child can benefit from the new requirements. Plans for a new elementary school continue to move forward in Medill, with the design phase nearing completion and construction bids expected later this summer. The Medill Record reports as of June the 9th, the school's design phase was approximately 90% complete. District officials are working through student drop-off and pickup logistics at the Early Childhood Center to help ensure a smooth transition during the construction process. Oklahoma's Rocket Red Glare Bill, signed into law last legislative session, allows Oklahomans to legally pop firecrackers on their private property if their county is not under a burn ban and prior notice is given to the local fire department. However, the Ardenbright reports this law has no effect in towns and cities that forbid fireworks within city limits, as is the case in Ardmore. Fire Chief Dayton Burnside says Ardmore's fire marshal will be patrolling with police to enforce the city code, and violators are subject to a $200 fine. This is Chickasaw Community Radio.
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5: Magazine. 7:05 at Chickasaw Community Radio. Looking at the extended forecast, I see a mention of rain today, and that's it. Beyond that, not a mention of rain between now and Monday. We need a little time to dry out a bit, but hey, don't wish that rain away. When it quits around here, it quits for a while. We have a slight chance of rain and thunderstorms between now and 1 o'clock. Sunshiny and hot this afternoon with heat index up to 98, so be careful. Overnight, increasing clouds with a low of 77. And for Friday, cloudy skies become mostly sunny. Heat index near 99. And then Saturday and Sunday looking good. We'll have highs in the mid-90s, and it'll feel warmer than that. This is KCNV with a USDA update.
6: What are some of the trends associated with this month's Agriculture Department Cattle on Feed report? USDA livestock analyst Michael McConnell starts by providing the numbers from the June report.
7: 11.68 million head of cattle on feedlots with a capacity larger than 1,000 head. That was 2% higher than this time last year. There was 1.7 million head of cattle placed in feedlots during May. That was 10% lower than a year ago. And 1.55 million head of cattle that were marketed out of feedlots. That was 12% lower than a year ago.
6: Regarding analysis of the numbers, McConnell starts with this.
7: We still have more cattle in feedlots than we did a year ago. A lot of that is coming, though, just because we have relatively slower flows going into and out of feedlots.
6: Turning to the placement side of cattle in feedlots,
7: it has improved a little bit from a month ago and over the past couple of weeks, in particular in the southeast part of the country. But overall, tight cattle supplies is what's driving the day, in the sense of your animals out there, and they're much pricier than they have been in past years. That's encouraging a lot of cow-calf operators to, I think, keep their animals on pasture.
6: Yet McConnell says at the end of the day.
7: One positive thing that we've seen is that while we still

0: have some drought conditions in many parts of the country, including many important cow-calf regions in the country. It has improved a little bit from a month ago and over the past couple of weeks, particularly in the southeast part of the country. Some improvement may be lessening some of the urgency to place animals that are on pasture right now and provide some more runway and some additional time for animals to stay on pasture rather than being placed in feedlots.
1: And as for marketing numbers, and what they may indicate.
0: The past several weeks and months, we've seen slaughter rates can be pretty sluggish relative to their typical seasonal pattern. A lot of that stems from the fact that there's still overall pretty difficult margins, particularly for packers, as we see relatively high wholesale beef prices, but also increasing fed steer prices as well and fed cattle prices as well. And so that has been discouraging some of the production rates over the past several weeks.
1: I'm Rod Bain reporting for the U.S. Department of Agriculture in Washington, D.C.
2: It's time again to go to the A Moment of Science mailbag. A listener writes, "Dear A Moment of Science, why do some animals have elaborate mating rituals while others don't?"
3: Interesting question. And at least in the case of one animal, it seemed to depend on how much energy they have in reserve.
2: We're talking about Alston's singing mouse, a small brown mouse that lives in the forests of Central America. The cool thing about these mice is that the male mice sing to attract females.
3: To be clear, by sing, we mean that the mice make loud trilling sounds, kind of like a cricket or baby bird. Most male mice make sounds to attract mates, but their sounds are usually inaudible to human ears and are very short. What makes Alston's singing mice unique is that the males sing songs we can hear, and their songs last for as long as 20 seconds.
2: Scientists at the University of Texas at Austin collected male mice and studied their songs. They also looked at levels of particular hormones and nutrients in their blood.
3: And they found that the mice that sang longer often have more of the hormone leptin, which correlates with optimal amounts of body fat. Body fat, of course, is a form of stored energy.
2: So, in other words, the fitter a mouse was in terms of energy reserves, the longer and more often it sang, and vice versa.
3: The point is that the mice budget their energy when it comes to their mating ritual, and that could hold true for other animals with elaborate mating rituals, too.
2: This Moment of Science comes from Indiana University.
3: We're on the web at amomentofscience.org, where you can also view videos and sign up for podcasts. I'm Don Glass.
2: And I'm Yael Cassander.
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The soaring guitar and Steve Perry's soaring voice. Good stuff there from Journey. And Be Good to Yourself on Chickasaw Community Radio. And let's just make that our rule of the day. Be good to yourself. Be gentle to yourself. And quit saying those mean things that you wouldn't let anybody else say to you. All right? Let's just make that our plan. 7:14. Happy to have you with me on this Thursday. We're getting closer to the weekend, and heaven knows we need it, don't we? Plenty of good music to pave the way. Here's Janet Jackson on KCNV.

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0: 7:23 at Chickasaw Community Radio on this June 25th, wishing a happy birthday to civil rights advocate James Meredith, 93 years old, God bless him, Basketball Hall of Famer Willis Reed, musician Carly Simon, You're So Vain, she's 83, Jimmy Walker, Dynamite, is 79, U.S. Supreme Court Justice Sonia Sotomayor is 72, David Page of the band Toto is 72. Actor-writer Ricky Gervais, creator of TV's The Office, is 65. Erica Gimple, she was Coco on TV's Fame, 62. Angela Kinsey, Angela from TV's The Office, 55. Sean Kelly of the band Sixpence None the Richer, oh, I love their song, Kiss Me, 55. Mike Kroger of Nickelback, 54. Linda Cardinelli, Velma in the live-action Scooby-Doo movies and super good in Brokeback Mountain. Wonderful, matter of fact. She's 51. Busy Phillips, Audrey on Dawson's Creek is 47. No Way of the Day, Lala from MTV's Total Request Live is 44. How'd that happen? Tony winner Anna Lee Ashford is 41. American Idol singer Benson Boone is 24. Actor McKenna Grace, Phoebe in Ghostbusters Afterlife is 20. Birthdays in history include writer George Orwell, author of 1984. Filmmaker Sidney Lumet, who brought us Dog Day Afternoon, 12 Angry Men, Serpico, and more. Actor June Lockhart, the mom in Lost in Space. Basketball Hall of Famer Willis Reed. Children's writer, illustrator Eric Carl, author of The Hungry, Hungry Caterpillar, and more. Harold Melvin, leader of the band The Blue Notes. Clint Warwick of the Moody Blues, chef and TV personality Anthony Bourdain, George Michael, you gotta have faith, faith, faith, and Basketball Hall of Famer Dikembe Mutombo. And if today is your big day, here's to you.
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2: Coffee black, cigarette. Start this day like all the rest. First thing every morning that I do is start missing

Oh, that's good stuff. Makes you want to hit the dance floor. Don Williams, Some Broken Hearts Never Mend. 728, happy Thursday morning. And do you know that the All-American Blood Drive is in full swing? 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So make plans to be part of it. I think I'm going to hit that one tomorrow because, oh, it's so needed. It is so needed. And you never know when it might be you or someone you love who needs that life-saving donation of blood. We have a slight chance of rain and thunderstorms today through about 1 o'clock, but we'll have a sunny and very hot afternoon with heat index values up to 98, so be careful. We have just about a 20% chance of rain today. Overnight, increasing clouds, a low of 77. Cloudy, becoming sunny tomorrow and hot once again with heat index around 100 and gusty winds up to 21 miles per hour. 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

0: National Native News, I'm Jill Freitas. It's billed as the world's longest and toughest snow machine race. Next year, the Iron Dog Race plans to add 3 checkpoints to its over 2,000-mile course. As KOTZ's Desiree Hagen reports, a new race route, announced earlier this month, has been several years in the making and crosses through 2 national wildlife refuges.
1: The new route adds the communities of Hooslea, Shugnak, and Ambler. Rick Paquette is the executive director of the Iron Dog. He says it won't add miles, but would traverse through new terrain.
2: This isn't something like overnight that happened, you know what I mean? This was over 7 years in the making. This is a really big deal, and we're super excited to do this.
1: The proposed route passes through federally protected land, more than 100 miles of it, through the Koyukuk and Selawik National Wildlife Refuges. Both refuges rejected the initial request, stating that the race would be a public safety problem, require more budget and staff than are available, and doesn't align with the refuge's purpose or mission. A letter from Selawik Wildlife Refuge said that a portion of the proposed route would also violate ANILCA, the Wilderness Act, and the Wild and Scenic Rivers Act. The managers of the refuges were unavailable for comment. Iron Dog appealed the rejections in June 2025 and reached out to Senator Dan Sullivan's office. A press release from the senator said he and his team played a key role in advancing the new route and drafted an appeal that, quote, highlighted inconsistencies, preventing the route's expansion.
2: Anytime you have a bunch of different organizations that you're trying to collaborate with and get one final answer on, it's extremely difficult. You know, new administrations and definitely, you know, Senator Sullivan's office really helped push this over and help us.
1: Paquette says Sullivan's office helped with letters of support and with multiple organizations, including the Bureau of Land Management. And it paid off. In December, Regional Director of U.S. Fish and Wildlife Service Sarah Borio overturned the previous denials, allowing for the new race routes. Borio's office did not respond to questions from KOTZ News. Paquette says there's challenges with a race this large, which passes through 23 mostly

0: remote checkpoints.
1: I mean, it's a beast to put on this race logistically, and there's always struggles with fuel and getting equipment out and getting, you know, resources out there.
0: Both Ambler and Shugnak have experienced prolonged fuel shortages in the last several years, often in winter when storms can ground fuel planes. Still, Paquette says Iron Dog is prepared for those challenges.
1: You know, we do our best to make sure we get all the resources to the communities that we need to put on a strong race.
0: Paquette says Iron Dog has several programs that the new race communities will benefit from, including free helmets and free life jackets for local youth. Last year, Iron Dog established the Iron Pup program, which fosters young racers. Iron Dog also founded the Make It Run program that partners with schools and engineers to encourage technical and mechanical training. Paquette says there's also economic benefits to the new communities.
1: Sure, yeah. I mean, there's going to be publicity. There's going to be people going through these areas. You know, we send resources up there, spending money and giving, you know, a chance for these folks to see this incredible race.
0: The Iron Dog race typically begins in early February. A date has not been set for next year's race. Reporting from Kotzebue, I'm Desiree Hagen.
2: And I'm Jill Freitas.
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6: This is Lonnie Beasley with news from Chickasaw Country. Oklahoma State Bureau of Investigation is launching what it calls a missing person index as a way of bringing awareness to missing person cases and help find answers. K10TV reports Oklahoma has one of the highest rates of missing person cases. OSBI officials say its missing person index categorizes individuals based on the law enforcement agency investigating the case, physical traits of the missing person, and the location they were last seen. Lone Grove School System is preparing to implement new graduation requirements approved by the state. The Ardenbright reports in doing so, it creates a pathway for juniors and seniors to modify their existing graduation track to the new requirements. Lone Grove School Superintendent Richie McKee says changes include math requirements and how electives work. McKee says he expects few students to take advantage, but parents can meet with high school administration to determine if their child can benefit from the new requirements. Plans for a new elementary school continue to move forward in Medill, with the design phase nearing completion and construction bids expected later this summer. The Medill Record reports as of June the 9th, the school's design phase was approximately 90% complete. District officials are working through student drop-off and pickup logistics at the Early Childhood Center to help ensure a smooth transition during the construction process. Oklahoma's Rocket Red Glare Bill, signed into law last legislative session, allows Oklahomans to legally pop firecrackers on their private property if their county is not under a burn ban and prior notice is given to the local fire department. However, the Ardenbright reports this law has no effect in towns and cities that forbid fireworks within city limits, as is the case in Ardmore. Fire Chief Dayton Burnside says Ardmore's fire marshal will be patrolling with police to enforce the city code, and violators are subject to a $200 fine. This is Chickasaw Community Radio.
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9: Now the forecast for Chickasaw Country. There's a slight chance of rain this morning through about 1 p.m. It'll be hot this afternoon. Heat index values near 100.

0: 100, so do take care, and just as hot tomorrow. We'll have an overnight low of 77. 737 at KCNP.
1: Exploring science in the sea. In July of 2022, two scientists descended to the Challenger Deep, the deepest spot in the oceans. The first thing they saw on the bottom wasn't a new species of life or some other exotic wonder. It was a glass beer bottle sitting 7 miles deep. Litter isn't limited to the giant garbage patches on the ocean surface. It's found on the bottom as well, even in the deepest of all locations. It's been seen on the floors of all the oceans and seas, including the Arctic and Southern Oceans. A recent study, for example, used video cameras to survey a portion of the Calypso Deep, a 3-mile deep spot in the Mediterranean Sea near Greece. The cameras recorded about 150 items of trash, paper bags and cartons, glass bottles and jars, and lots of plastic. Bags, crates, bottles, fishing gear, and more. Based on that sample, researchers calculated the region should average about 70,000 pieces of trash per square mile. The spots with the highest estimated density of trash yet recorded are a couple of mile-deep canyons in the South China Sea. 135,000 pieces per square mile. Trash washes out to sea from rivers, is lost from ships, or is deliberately dumped. And it's a menace to any organisms on the sea floor. It can entangle them, or strangle or poison them if they try to eat it. And with an estimated 7 million tons of trash added to the oceans every year, the problem will only get worse in the years ahead. For the University of Texas Marine Science Institute, I'm Holly Brawley.
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It's amazing how good that music still sounds after all these decades. So fresh. The Supremes, of course, at 7:42. 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

David Lee Murphy, a hit maker in the 90s country scene and still writing and releasing and making hit records today. 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

0: Dale Haley and the Comets on Chickasaw Community Radio at almost 8 o'clock news time. Tomorrow is a historic day in the Chickasaw Nation as Chris Anitubbe is sworn in as governor of the Chickasaw Nation. And that ceremony will also include a farewell address from Governor Bill Anitubbe. 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
2: AP News, I'm Marcela Sanchez. In Venezuela, rescue teams are rushing to areas hit hardest by a pair of powerful earthquakes. At least 164 people have been killed, nearly 1,000 injured, and others are still trapped under the rubble. The 7.2 and 7.5 magnitude earthquakes struck yesterday evening and damaged the country's main airport, while buildings were evacuated in places as far away as Brazil's Amazon, about 1,000 miles from Venezuela's capital, Caracas. Meanwhile, in Japan, a powerful 7.2 earthquake struck off the northern coast of the country during rush hour this morning, but the country's meteorological agency says there was no danger of a tsunami and no serious injuries were reported. In other news, NATO's chief visited President Trump yesterday at the White House, 2 weeks before the alliance's annual summit. AP Washington correspondent Sagar Magani has more.

0: Secretary General Mark Rutte is known as the Trump Whisperer for his ability to charm the president, who continues blasting NATO.
1: The numbers that we spend are so crazy on NATO, and they weren't there for us.
0: And has threatened to leave the alliance. Rutte's visit comes days after Pentagon Chief Pete Hegseth hammered allies in Brussels for not spending enough on defense, saying the U.S. will review its military footprint in Europe. Rutte took it in stride.
2: What he tried to do today is to keep the pressure on, and I think that's good.
0: Rutte frequently flatters the president, famously referring to him as Daddy at last year's summit. Sagar Magani, Washington.
3: Senate Republicans who were berated by Trump over opposition to his war in Iran held a late-night vote yesterday to try to appease the president. They rejected a war powers resolution a day after a similar measure passed. More stories at APNews.com. This is AP News.
4: AP Sports, I'm Mike Hempen. Mexico has won all three World Cup group stage matches for the first time, defeating the Czech Republic 3-0 on Thursday. In other World Cup action, Brazil shut out Scotland 3-0. Bosnia-Herzegovina defeated Qatar 3-1. Switzerland edged Canada 2-1. Morocco doubled Haiti 4-2. And South Africa shut out South Korea 1-0. A historic day for the Cubs' Dansby Swanson. Chicago swept a doubleheader from the Mets. Swanson drove in 11 runs in the two games. The 11 RBIs in a doubleheader are a franchise record. Officials say Detroit Lions player Terrion Arnold has been arrested in connection to a kidnapping and robbery in Florida. He's facing felony charges. A source tells the AP the Lakers will re-sign guard Austin Reeves to a four-year, $185 million deal. I'm Mike Hempen, AP Sports.
5: This is Lonnie Beasley with news from Chickasaw Country. Oklahoma State Bureau of Investigation is launching what it calls a missing person index as a way of bringing awareness to missing person cases and help find answers. K10TV reports Oklahoma has one of the highest rates of missing person cases. OSBI officials say its missing person index categorizes individuals based on the law enforcement agency investigating the case, physical traits of the missing person, and the location they were last seen. Lone Grove School System is preparing to implement new graduation requirements approved by the state. The Ardenbright reports in doing so, it creates a pathway for juniors and seniors to modify their existing graduation track to the new requirements. Lone Grove School Superintendent Richie McKee says changes include math requirements and how electives work. McKee says he expects few students to take advantage, but parents can meet with high school administration to determine if their child can benefit from the new requirements. Plans for a new elementary school continue to move forward in Medill, with the design phase nearing completion and construction bids expected later this summer. The Medill Record reports as of June the 9th, the school's design phase was approximately 90% complete. District officials are working through student drop-off and pickup logistics at the Early Childhood Center to help ensure a smooth transition during the construction process. Oklahoma's Rocket Red Glare Bill, signed into law last legislative session, allows Oklahomans to legally pop firecrackers on their private property if their county is not under a burn ban and prior notice is given to the local fire department. However, the Ardenbright reports this law has no effect in towns and cities that forbid fireworks within city limits, as is the case in Ardmore. Fire Chief Dayton Burnside says Ardmore's fire marshal will be patrolling with police to enforce the city code, and violators are subject to a $200 fine. This is Chickasaw Community Radio.
6: What are some of the trends associated with this month's Agriculture Department Cattle on Feed report? USDA livestock analyst Michael McConnell starts by providing the numbers from the June report.
7: 11.68 million head of cattle on feedlots with a capacity larger than 1,000 head. That was 2% higher than this time last year. There was 1.7 million head of cattle placed in feedlots during May. That was 10% lower than a year ago. And 1.55 million head of cattle that were marketed out of feedlots. That was 12% lower than a year ago.
6: Regarding analysis of the numbers, McConnell starts with this.
7: We still have more cattle in feedlots than we did a year ago. A lot of that is coming, though, just because we have relatively slow slower flows going into and out of feedlots.
6: Turning to the placement side of cattle in feedlots,
7: it has improved a little bit from a month ago and over the past couple of weeks, particularly in the southeast part of the country. But overall, tight cattle supplies is what's driving the day in the sense of your animals out there, and they're much pricier than they have been in past years. That's encouraging a lot of cow-calf operators to, I think, keep their animals on pasture.
6: Yet McConnell says, at the end of the day,

0: today.
1: One positive thing that we've seen is that while we still have some drought conditions in many parts of the country, including many important cow-calf regions in the country, it has improved a little bit from a month ago and over the past couple of weeks, particularly in the southeast part of the country. Some improvement may be lessening some of the urgency to place animals that are on pasture right now and provide some more runway and some additional time for animals to stay on pasture rather than being placed in feedlots.
0: And as for marketing numbers, and what they may indicate.
1: The past several weeks and months, we've seen slaughter rates can be pretty sluggish relative to their typical seasonal pattern. A lot of that stems from the fact that there's still overall pretty difficult margins, particularly for packers, as we see relatively high wholesale beef prices, but also increasing fed steer prices as well and fed cattle prices as well. And so that has been discouraging some of the production rates over the past several weeks.
0: I'm Rod Bain reporting for the U.S. Department of Agriculture in Washington, D.C.
2: Is there a signal for selflessness? This is Sandra Tsinglo with the Lowdown on Science. Brain scans might have the answer. Enter Jehu and team from the University of Zurich. They gave a study group a moral quandary. Two parties were given unequal amounts of money and had to decide how to divide a remaining amount. They found that during decisions to make things equal, brain scans showed that two regions were activated. Electrically stimulating these regions led to more selfless decisions. Participants were more likely to take into account the overall well-being of others. This study proves that altruism can be strengthened biologically. Sometimes it just takes a spark of inspiration for a little kindness.
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5: Now the forecast for Chickasaw Country. We have a slight chance of rain this morning. A sunny and hot afternoon on the way with a high near 91. Heat index up to 98, so take care. And it'll be just as steamy tomorrow. So sip a little extra water these days and take breaks from that heat to cool off. Overnight, increasing clouds, a low of 77. Fair weather on the way this weekend. 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

I don't know. Every time I hear that song, I think that's my favorite from Pat Benatar. And then I hear Hit Me With Your Best Shot or Fire and Ice or on and on and on. It's hard to decide. And why should we? You know, just good stuff from that country, from that Rock and Roll Hall of Famer. And how about a Country Music Hall of Famer? Oklahoma's own The G-Man, Garth Brooks on KCNP.

0: Rocket 88 is one of the many songs credited as the first in rock and roll history. It's also one of the first to use guitar distortion, but not on purpose. You're on the Soundbeat.
1: You women have heard of the lobby, you've heard the noise they made, but let me introduce my new Rocket 88.
0: The story goes like this. In 1951, as Jackie Brenston and his Delta Cats made their way to the recording studio to record Rocket 88, the guitar amp was damaged. One band member claims it was dropped, while another faults moisture from heavy rain that day, probably the guy that dropped it. The result? That slightly fuzzy, just plain rock and roll-y sound that would be emulated to this day. The Cats usually went by a different name, Ike Turner's Rhythm Kings. That's Ike on piano. The song was named for the fastest car on the road at the time, the Oldsmobile Rocket 88.
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2: Chokma, Chickasha Saya. This is Kendall, and I am Chickasaw. 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

0: Misha Fons on Chickasaw Community Radio at 8:29. Yep, Thursday's date night for a lot of folks in Chickasaw country because they know that the family movie series continues at Ada's McSwain Theater. Today they're showing one you can take the grandkids along to see. It's called A Little Princess. A young girl is sent to a strict boarding school while her father goes off to war, and she relies on her imagination to get her through the hard times. That's today at 2 and 7 p.m. at the McSwain Theater. And then this Saturday night at the Chickasaw Cultural Center, they are screening a little scene Alfred Hitchcock mystery. It's a murder mystery that takes place in a small town, and it's called The Trouble with Harry. That is Saturday night, 6:30, and it's going to look spectacular on that four-story movie screen. You can learn more about both of these events at McSwainTheater.com. Just a slight chance of rain today through about 1 o'clock, and then sunshine and very hot. Today and tomorrow afternoon, heat index values near 98. So do take care. This is KCNP.
1: This is National Native News. I'm Jill Freitas. It's billed as the world's longest and toughest snow machine race. Next year, the Iron Dog Race plans to add 3 checkpoints to its over 2,000-mile course. As KOTZ's Desiree Hagen reports, a new race route, announced earlier this month, has been several years in the making and crosses through 2 national wildlife refuges.
2: The new route adds the communities of Hooslia, Shognak, and Ambler. Rick Paquette is the executive director of the Iron Dog. He says it won't add miles, but would traverse through new terrain.
3: This isn't something like overnight that happened, you know what I mean? This was over 7 years in the making. This is a really big deal, and we're super excited to do this.
2: The proposed route passes through federally protected land, more than 100 miles of it, through the Koyukuk and Selawik National Wildlife Refuges. Both refuges rejected the initial request, stating that the race would be a public safety problem, require more budget and staff than are available, and doesn't align with the refuge's purpose or mission. A letter from Selawik Wildlife Refuge said that a portion of the proposed route would also violate ANILCA, the Wilderness Act, and the Wild and Scenic Rivers Act. The managers of the refuges were unavailable for comment. Iron Dog appealed the rejections in June 2025 and reached out to Senator Dan Sullivan's office. A press release from the senator said he and his team played a key role in advancing the new route and drafted an appeal that, quote, highlighted inconsistencies, preventing the route's expansion.
3: Anytime you have a bunch of different organizations that you're trying to collaborate with and get one final answer on, it's extremely difficult. You know, new administrations and definitely, you know, Senator Sullivan's office really helped push this over and help us.
2: Paquette says Sullivan's office helped with letters of support and with multiple organizations, including the Bureau of Land Management. And it paid off. In December, Regional Director of U.S. Fish and Wildlife Service Sarah Borio overturned the previous denials, allowing for the new race routes. Borio's office did not respond to questions from KOTZ News. Paquette says there's

0: challenges with a race this large, which passes through 23 mostly remote checkpoints.
1: I mean, it's a beast to put on this race logistically, and there's always struggles with fuel and getting equipment out and getting, resources out there.
0: Both Ambler and Shugnak have experienced prolonged fuel shortages in the last several years, often in winter when storms can ground fuel planes. Still, Paquette says Iron Dog is prepared for those challenges.
1: You know, we do our best to make sure we get all the resources to the communities that we need to put on a strong race.
0: Paquette says Iron Dog has several programs that the new race communities will benefit from, including free helmets and free life jackets for local youth. Last year, Iron Dog established the Iron Pup program, which fosters young racers. Iron Dog also founded the Make It Run program that partners with schools and engineers to encourage technical and mechanical training. Paquette says there's also economic benefits to the new communities.
1: Sure, yeah. I mean, there's going to be publicity. There's going to be people going through these areas. You know, we send resources up there, spending money and giving, a chance for these folks to see this incredible race.
0: The Iron Dog race typically begins in early February. A date has not been set for next year's race. Reporting from Kotzebue, I'm Desiree Hagen.
2: And I'm Jill Freitas.
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6: This is Lonnie Beasley with news from Chickasaw Country. Oklahoma State Bureau of Investigation is launching what it calls a missing person index as a way of bringing awareness to missing person cases and help find answers. K10TV reports Oklahoma has one of the highest rates of missing person cases. OSBI officials say its missing person index categorizes individuals based on the law enforcement agency investigating the case, physical traits of the missing person, and the location they were last seen. Lone Grove School System is preparing to implement new graduation requirements approved by the state. The Ardenbright reports in doing so, it creates a pathway for juniors and seniors to modify their existing graduation track to the new requirements. Lone Grove School Superintendent Richie McKee says changes include math requirements and how electives work. McKee says he expects few students to take advantage, but parents can meet with high school administration to determine if their child can benefit from the new requirements. Plans for a new elementary school continue to move forward in Medill, with the design phase nearing completion and construction bids expected later this summer. The Medill Record reports as of June the 9th, the school's design phase was approximately 90% complete. District officials are working through student drop-off and pickup logistics at the Early Childhood Center to help ensure a smooth transition during the construction process. Oklahoma's Rocket Red Glare Bill, signed into law last legislative session, allows Oklahomans to legally pop firecrackers on their private property if their county is not under a burn ban and prior notice is given to the local fire department. However, the Ardenbury reports this law has no effect in towns and cities that forbid fireworks within city limits, as is the case in Ardmore. Fire Chief Dayton Burnside says Ardmore's fire marshal will be patrolling with police to enforce the city code, and violators are subject to a $200 fine. This is Chickasaw Community Radio.
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8: 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Now the forecast for Chickasaw Country. Going to be sunny and hot today with a slight

0: chance of rain between now and 1 p.m. Heat index values this afternoon near 100, so drink a little extra water, wear your hat, take breaks from the heat to cool off. Overnight, a low of 77. Tomorrow, just as sunny and steamy tomorrow, and more fair weather this weekend. 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
1: This is Bird Note. Yellow-billed magpies are clever, colorful birds, and they're only found in Central California. Like their crow and jay cousins, these Golden State Corvids are full of character. Yellow-billed magpies are hefty birds with long tails and sharp beaks. Their bodies are boldly patterned in black, white, and iridescent blue. They're adventurous eaters that often forage on the ground in noisy groups. In California's oak-dominated woods and grasslands, you'll find them feasting on acorns, insects, grains, roadkill, dog food, anything they can get their bills on. Sadly, yellow-billed magpie populations have declined drastically in recent years. Scientists estimate that roughly half the population was lost to West Nile virus in the early 2000s. Today, they face threats from habitat loss and rodenticide poisoning. These California corvids have shown that they can adapt to live alongside people. Now, it's up to us to step up and protect the woodlands and savannas they need to thrive. For Bird Note, I'm Ariana Rimmel. Bird Note is supported by Purgatory Auto Works and Dinosaur Farm, a small ranch in California transformed from a barren landscape to a vibrant oasis for wildlife, like the yellow-billed magpie. 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
0: 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Except watch that speed. 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
1: On this June 25th, remembering significant events on this date in history. June 25th, 1950, war broke out in Korea as forces from the Communist North invaded the South. The conflict would last over 3 years and would be responsible for an estimated 4 million deaths, an estimated 3 million of whom were civilians. We're grateful for our Korean War veterans and all of our veterans in our U.S. military. Thank you. On this date in 1876, the Battle of the Little Bighorn, also known as Custer's Last Stand, began in southeastern Montana Territory. As many as 100 First Americans were killed in the battle, as were 268 people attached to the 7th Cavalry Regiment, including George Armstrong Custer and Mark Kellogg, the first Associated Press reporter to die in the line of duty. In 1938, the Fair Labor Standards Act of 1938, which set a minimum wage, guaranteed overtime pay, and banned oppressive child labor, was signed into law by President Roosevelt. In 1947, The Diary of a Young Girl, the personal journal of Anne Frank, a German-born Jewish girl hiding with her family from the Nazis in Amsterdam during World War II, was first published. It later became several films based on that book. In 1973, former White House counsel John Dean began testifying before the Senate Watergate Committee, implicating top administration officials, including President Richard Nixon, as well as himself, in the Watergate scandal and cover-up. In 1990, the U.S. Supreme Court, in Cruzan versus Director, Missouri Department of Health, its first right to die decision, ruled 5-4 that family members could be barred from ending the lives of permanently comatose relatives who had not made their wishes known conclusively. In 1996, a truck bomb killed 19 Americans and injured hundreds at a U.S. military housing complex in Saudi Arabia. May they rest in peace. In 2015, in the case of King versus Burwell, the U.S. Supreme Court upheld nationwide tax subsidies under President Obama's health care overhaul in a 6-3 ruling that preserved health insurance for millions of Americans. And in 2021, former Minneapolis police officer Derek Chauvin was sentenced to 22 and a half years in prison for the murder of George Floyd, whose death led to the biggest outcry against racial injustice in the U.S. in generations. Also, remembering Michael Jackson on this, the anniversary of his death at age 50.
0: And that's Today in History on Chickasaw Community Radio.

0: 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And you can find future dates at yourbloodinstitute.org, yourbloodinstitute.org. But I will tell you that the All-American Blood Drive is happening tomorrow starting at 11 at Tio's Mexican Restaurant in Paul's Valley. They've been a great supporter for years. And also tomorrow starting at about 9:30 at the Pontotoc County Agriplex in Ada. You can go online and make an appointment at yourbloodinstitute.org. I got an alert on my phone a couple of days ago at how badly blood donations are needed. Our blood supply is critically low. So please, if you have time, make time to make a donation. You never know when it could be you or someone you love who needs that life-saving blood donation. Sunny and hot today with a slight chance of showers between now and 1 o'clock. We'll have heat index values today and tomorrow near 100. So take care of yourself. 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
2: AP News, I'm Marcela Sanchez. The Federal Reserve's preferred inflation gauge has hit a new three-year high. AP Washington correspondent Sagar Magani reports.
3: Consumer prices were up 4.1% last month from a year earlier, the biggest annual jump since April 2023. Rising gas prices were a big factor, though they have fallen sharply since President Trump announced a peace deal with Iran. Stubbornly high inflation is still a problem for the Fed, which has kept its key interest rate unchanged after earlier signaling some cuts this year. Some economists now predict the central bank may lift rates. New Chairman Kevin Warsh said last week the Fed's committed to getting inflation down to its 2% target.
4: We've missed for 5 years, and we're going to fix that.
3: But gave no signs of how. Sagar Magani, Washington.
2: In Venezuela, authorities say rescue teams are headed to areas hit hardest by a pair of powerful earthquakes. The 7.2 and 7.5 magnitude quakes struck yesterday evening. At least 164 people have been killed and nearly 1,000 are injured. Speaking to reporters in Bahrain, Secretary of State Marco Rubio says the U.S. is deploying search and rescue teams to Venezuela. On his Middle East trip, Rubio met with foreign ministers from the Six-Nation Gulf Cooperation Council to assure them that their interests would be protected in any agreement with Iran. He later told journalists the U.S. and Gulf allies would ensure there would be no fees charged on ships moving through the strait.
5: I don't care if you call it a fee or a toll or a donation. It's a toll. That's how we're going to define it. That's international waterway. There isn't a nation on earth that supports having to pay money to go through the straits.
2: Another bounce for artificial intelligence stocks is pushing the U.S. market higher. This is AP News. President Trump kicked off a celebration of America's 250th anniversary with a campaign-style rally on the National Mall yesterday. In other news, AP correspondent Karen Shams reports on scorching temperatures in much of Europe.
6: Much of Western Europe has been baking under a heat dome this week, with temperatures soaring above 104 degrees Fahrenheit in places. The extreme conditions have come in June, earlier in the summer than is usual. Records are tumbling by day and by night. Add in the humidity and it's more tropical than temperate. And there's more to come over the coming days before conditions turn a tad fresher. The records could be broken again on Thursday, and we're still only in June. July and August, the traditional height of the European summer, are still to come. Karen Shamas, London.
2: And I'm Marcela Sanchez, AP News.
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1: It's a big day of patriotic fun. 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

0: 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I hope you'll join me, Gary Gerard, for Morning Classics, for a wide selection of the world's greatest music.
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0: Applications are open now for young Chickasaw ladies aged 7 to 25 to enter the Chickasaw Princess Pageant. 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Each applicant must be a registered citizen of the Chickasaw Nation and at least one quarter Chickasaw. Additional eligibility requirements apply. 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

0: Marcela Sanchez with an AP News Minute. Several tankers have made their way out of the Strait of Hormuz. They used a new route promoted by a UN maritime agency. Iran has threatened vessels using the path, which runs along the coast of Oman. On his visit to the Gulf, Secretary of State Marco Rubio said Washington was committed to the new route. He later told journalists the U.S. and Gulf allies would ensure there would be no fees charged on ships moving through the strait.
1: I don't care if you call it a fee or a toll or a donation. It's a toll. That's how we're going to define it. That's international waterway. There isn't a nation on earth that supports having to pay money to go through the straits.
0: In Venezuela, yesterday's 7.2 and 7.5 magnitude earthquakes were among the strongest to hit the country in more than a century. Damage was especially bad in the coastal region of La Guaira, which is north of Caracas, the capital. More stories at apnews.com. I'm Marcela Sanchez.
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3: Now the forecast on KCNP. There's a slight chance of showers today with a sunny and very hot afternoon with heat index values up to 98. Take care if you'll be spending time outside. Overnight, increasing clouds and a low near 77. Friday, mostly cloudy, becoming mostly sunny, windy and hot, with a high near 92, heat index values near 99. 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

0: This week on the Retro Cocktail Hour, Frank Sinatra's in South America. There's music from the Dawn of Tiki. And the Waitiki Seven play the national anthem of exotica music. I'm Daryl Brogdon. 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The Retro Cocktail Hour.
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1: I'm Christopher Kimball, and this is Milk Street Radio. If you've ever watched television, chances are you've seen Harry Smith. As a reporter traveling the world, Harry's had many, many memorable meals.
2: I see her walk up the little gravel driveway, and she has, by the feet, two chickens. And so I said, well, I know what's for dinner now.
1: And back at the CBS Early Show, Harry anchored many live cooking segments, and not all of them were successful.
2: I was doing a segment, and we each had a mandolin.
1: Oh, yeah, yeah.
2: Right, and I glanced over to respond to something she said, which is...
1: Not a good idea.
2: Not a good idea. And I am bleeding to beat the band. Oh, my God.
1: Behind the scenes and around the world with Harry Smith, that's coming up on Milk Street Radio from PRX right after the news.
3: Coming out of the Supreme Court, the justices cleared the way for the Trump administration to potentially revive an immigration policy once used to turn back migrants seeking asylum at the U.S.-Mexico border. The justices overturned a lower court order blocking the practice used by presidents of both parties. It limited the number of people who could apply for asylum each day during the first Trump term. The Supreme Court is allowing the Trump administration to end legal protections for migrants fleeing violence and natural disaster in Syria and Haiti, meaning they could be deported. The Supreme Court is blocking thousands of lawsuits against the maker of the Roundup weed killer. The AP's Sagar Magani has the story.
4: The suits allege Roundup manufacturer Bayer did not warn users the weed killer could cause cancer. The case went to the High Court after Bayer faced some multi-billion-dollar verdicts. The justices have ruled the company cannot be sued in state courts because federal regulations have found a cancer risk unlikely. It's a win for the Trump administration, but could be tricky politically, since some allies in the Make America Healthy Again movement want to rein in pesticide use. Sagar Magani, Washington.
3: The Supreme Court struck down a law in Hawaii requiring people to get permission to carry guns into places like stores and hotels. Some powerful images and sounds are coming from Venezuela. Two powerful earthquakes, 7.2 and 7.5 magnitude, have killed at least 164 people. Secretary of State Marco Rubio says search teams from the U.S. are headed to Venezuela.
5: That's the most immediate need right now, is search and rescue efforts. They have a bunch of collapsed buildings, and so they'll need a lot of help in terms of digging through that. The airport there is badly damaged, so we'll have to rely on the Department of War to deploy assets there.
3: This is AP News. A lot of Americans say they are getting scammed.
6: In a poll by the Associated Press and the Nork Center for Public Affairs Research, 58% of U.S. adults say that every day they receive text messages, phone calls, or online ads they suspect are scams. About 30% say they've personally been scammed into giving away money or personal information. About 51% say they know someone personally who's been scammed. In a separate survey conducted by Gallup and the Stop Scams Alliance, people who say they or someone they know who's been scammed have lost more than $500. But Gallup says 75% said they never reported getting scammed because they thought it wouldn't make a difference in getting their money back. Donna Water, Washington.
3: French soccer player Kenzo Keys has died from drowning during a heat wave that has gripped France. Formula One drivers will carry extra cooling gear.

0: this week's Austrian Grand Prix after heat hazard rules were activated. I'm Ed Donahue.
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8: This is Mill Street Radio from PRX, and I'm your host, Christopher Kimball. Over the last few years, Localani Alabanza has invented 300 flavors of ice cream. She pulled off Nashville hot chicken and strawberry pretzel salad, but there were a few that, well, just didn't work.
9: Barbecue flavor definitely did it. I actually didn't let anyone taste it. I just threw it away. No.
8: There are also a few flavors she hasn't yet tried, but she will.
9: I have not tackled the crystal store flavor.
8: What does that mean?
9: You know when you go into a store that has crystals and Palo Santo?
8: So you mean it's a patchouli flavored ice cream?
9: Yeah, I really know that I can do this, but it's going to take some time.
8: Localani Alabanza's Wild World of Ice Cream. That's coming up later in the show, but first, a little music.
10: Well, that winds up tonight's Pass the Biscuits Pappy O'Daniel Flower Hour. This is Pappy O'Daniel, hoping you folks been enjoying that good old-timey music. And remember, when you're fixing to fry up some flapjacks or bake a mess of biscuits, use cool, clear water and good, pure Pappy O'Daniel flour.
8: That's a clip from O Brother, Where Art Thou? The character Pappy O'Daniel is a flower salesman who uses his radio show to further his political career. And that's how he gets involved with a band called the Soggy Bottom Boys.
11: Ladies and gentlemen, here and listening at home, the great state of Mississippi,
12: Pappy O'Daniel, Governor,
11: wants to thank the Soggy Bottom Boys for that wonderful performance!
8: Pappy O'Daniel was in fact a real person, and in real life he did promote his flour using a band called the Light Crust Doughboys. To learn more about that history, I'm joined now by Mindy Merrill and R.B. Quinn. They're the authors of Self Rising, The Magic Rise Behind Biscuit and Cornbread Culture. Mindy and R.B., welcome to Milk Street.
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14: Glad to be here.
8: So here's the deal. So Or Brother, We're Out There, which is one of my top 10 movies of all time. I didn't know that Pappy Lee O'Daniel was a real person and that they really a lot of this was based on reality. So could you just tell

0: us his story and the light crust doughboys and all that stuff?
1: Well, he was in the movie set in Mississippi, but he was in Texas, and he worked for Burris Mill, an elevator company, which got to be quite large as a firm in Texas, grinding wheat. And he was a really charming, engaging guy, and knew early on that having musical millers push this product was a great idea. And, you know, as the universe comes together every now and then, none other than Bob Wills is the fellow who's going to be the light crust doughboy lead man in the band. And that little band kind of takes off and exceeds the popularity of the flour itself.

0: pass the biscuits, Pappy. I like mountain music. Good old mountain music.
1: And Pappy Lee becomes sort of an on-air personality. He's a good talker. He's a great storyteller. And he's convinced by family and friends to seek higher office. So he runs for the governor of Texas and wins. And a U.S. senator, I forget at the time, died, and there was a special election. So he ran for that seat against Lyndon Johnson and beat him by 1,300 votes and served in the U.S. Senate. Johnson filled the seat in 48 later, but Pappy Lee came back in the 50s. He ran for governor a couple more times. He didn't fare well in the primaries, but for a while, he was a very big deal.
2: And then in the movie, it was the Soggy Bottom Boys, right?
1: Right.
2: Again, it was so much of that was based on history. So someone's got to explain to me self-rising flour, because it's not hard to add baking powder to flour, but this was considered such an amazing convenience. How do they sell it, and why was it so successful?
3: So this is a product that was really helping poor women. I mean, remember the South, they were making 40% less than every other region of the country. Mm-hmm. Biscuits and cornbread were not a treat. You know, everybody was making them every single day, and you were having something with your biscuits and cornbread, not, oh, let's right. make some biscuits to go with this, you know, fabulous
2: right.
3: That's
2: stew. That's a good point. Yeah, you said, I think the number was 13 pounds of flour and almost 13 pounds of cornmeal per week per family.
3: Yes. I mean, think about that. That's insane.
2: Amazing.
3: Yeah. So this one little convenience of adding baking powder and salt to something that you're going to do every single day was a huge deal.
2: So, okay, then you get to the next iteration, which was Hot Rise. So what was that?
3: Well, Hot Rise, in the 30s, the Soft Wheat Millers Association decides to create a coalition so they can help people understand how to use self-rising. And everybody figured out that they all wanted to have their own branded leavening. So there were all kinds of cute little names. And of course, the most famous one is Martha White's, and that's Hot Rise. And in fact, Cohen Williams, who owned the company at the time in the late 40s and 50s, he thought that the name Hot Rise was way too suggestive for the average housewife. So he was not going to do it. So it took him some convincing. And then, of course, they had Pat Twitty, the wife of one of their account executives, do a little song for him that had the Hot Rise jingle in it. And so the rest is history.
2: Let's just talk about this a little bit more, because the conjunction of country music and Grand Ole Opry with flour products, I mean, it was perfect. And they were incredibly effective as promoters. It's such an interesting marriage.
3: It's all about radio.
1: Well, it's radio, and the golden age of radio and the golden age of self-rising flour and cornmeal just track each other beautifully. Hmm. So when, say, WSM in Nashville went on the air in 1925, and and they're copying the Saturday night barn dance shows for their rural audience, and they were looking for on-air talent, and the talent was looking for an on-air opportunity. So they kind of tracked each other, because the audience for self-rising is the audience for barn dance shows on Saturday night. Mother's Basket Flour had Hank Williams and his Drifting Cowboys and his wife Audrey, and they would do morning shows on WSN.

0: And then it stepped up when Lester Flatt and Earl Scruggs left the Bill Monroe Band in the late 40s and went out on their own. One of the Martha White East Tennessee sales reps saw them play, got a hold of Cohen Williams in Nashville and said, "These are your fellas." And he says, "Hey, how about we do a little handshake deal and you do a show for us for 15 minutes at 5:45 weekday mornings, biscuit and cornbread time." They agreed. They picked up their double wide trailers and moved back to Nashville and were on the show. And then they would spend daytime traveling within a 200-mile radius of Nashville so they could promote the product, promote themselves, and get back to Nashville in time to go to bed to do the 5:45 the next morning.
1: RB, tell the story of Flatt and Scruggs at Carnegie Hall, too, because that's crazy.
0: The first band to play any bluegrass at Carnegie Hall were Flatt and Scruggs, and it was December of 62. Oh. And about 10, 11 songs in, they finally had to deal with the fact that people were calling out for Martha White between the songs.
2: Thank you. Thank you very much. I keep hearing some folks holler for Martha White. Didn't know you'd ever heard that one up this way. That's a little theme song of a sponsor we have down in Nashville. I don't know if we can remember it or not. We haven't been singing it but about 10 years. We'll try it, though.
0: And they launch into the Martha White theme, and for a minute and 30 seconds, they played the song, figuring, well, Columbia will scratch this. It won't make the album. We need to do it. The audience wants to hear it. We hadn't played it in a while, but it's song 13.
3: Really?
0: Yeah. And Lester said later on, when he'd be touring Japan, same thing. People in the audience calling out for the Martha White theme.
1: I mean, I'm sure that's why it's one of the most popular bluegrass tunes of all time.
0: Yeah, it's played by everybody.

0: You know, being a musician is hard work when you got to travel around like that. And what Martha White did for Flat and Scruggs was give them a bus. So that traveling a billboard for Martha White and the Opry went all over the South. And they felt really lucky about that. And they never had to worry about where their biscuits and cornbread came from.
1: So, Mindy, you were backstage at the Grand Ole Opry
0: yes.
1: in the day. And you said it was like family. Little Jimmy Dickens kissing my hand. Connie
0: right.
1: Smith holding one of Loretta Lynn's grandbabies. Could you talk about that? Because I just find that immeasurably charming.
0: Well, I was working for the PR firm for Martha White, and Martha White was the longest, you know, running sponsor of the Grand Ole Opry.
1: Right.
0: So we were there on and off all the time, and I was writing the live commercials. So I would love to write them about what was going on in the test kitchen and just, you know, folksy chit-chat. And being backstage was really a hoot because you could just go into Roy Acuff's dressing room, just hang out in the green room. Everybody's picking, everybody's talking, everybody's asking about their families. And oops, time to go on. So, yeah, it was fun. Hey, and one thing with all the music that I don't want to not talk about Hopkinsville Milling and Sunflower. In the early 60s, they hired a unknown little dynamic singer named Brenda Lee. And at the same time that she was promoting that flower, she was in Germany and the Beatles were opening for her.
1: What? Yep. She was in Hamburg?
2: In Hamburg, yep. When they were cutting their chops there, Brenda Lee was their top act.
1: That's fascinating.
0: So even Brenda Lee, you know, hey, let's find her a sponsor early on. Oh, flower, let's do it.

0: you know, tickles you guys? I mean, I love this whole story. Are there specific moments or stories that you've come across that really sort of make all this really special?
1: Well, one thing for me is I'm an old land-grant university home ec major, and, you know, we're a dying breed. And so, to me, the home economics movement is important in this story because it was women who were barnstorming the South and telling everybody the messages for all these products. I mean, the Soft Wheat Millers Association, they had the first test kitchen in the South, and they hired home economists to do cooking shows, to talk to newspapers, to develop recipes. They needed women to reach women.
0: Mindy and RB, this has been fabulous. I'm going to go make myself rising cornbread, and I'm going to go listen to some old tunes.
1: Okay.
2: Thanks.
1: Oh,
2: great. Thanks for having us. It's
1: had
2: great.
1: A great time. Thank you.
3: How many biscuits can you eat this morning?
4: This morning.
3: How many biscuits can you eat this evening?
4: This evening.
3: How many biscuits can you eat?
5: 49 and a ham of meat.
4: This morning. This evening. Right now.
0: That was Mindy Merrill and RB Quinn, authors of Self-Rising, The Magic Rise Behind Biscuit and Cornbread Culture. Now it's time to answer your cooking questions with my co-host, Sarah Moulton. Sarah is, of course, the star of Sarah's Weeknight Meals on Public Television, also author of Home Cooking 101. Sarah, you ready for a new batch of phone calls?
1: Yeah, let's take some calls.
0: Welcome to Milk Street. Who's calling?
6: This is Steve Campbell.
0: How can we help you?
6: My question is about cocoa powder and what is it good for? I do a lot of baking, and in recipes that call for cocoa powder as the primary flavoring, they just don't seem to come out very chocolatey. They look like chocolate, but they don't taste it. But recipes that are made with chocolate or chocolate chips as the primary flavoring have a lot more intense chocolate flavor. And I'm wondering, what can I do to make cocoa powder taste good? And what is it really good for?
0: Well, it's interesting because cocoa powder doesn't have the cocoa butter, right, in chocolate. So it's actually pure chocolate flavor, but you're missing the fat. And so fat does carry flavor. And so that's why chocolate versus cocoa powder might feel like or taste like you have more chocolate. I'd use Dutch process. It's more alkaline, less acidic. I think it delivers more flavor than regular natural cocoa powder. You can use a mix. A lot of recipes I make use cocoa powder and chocolate. That's what I like to do, is to use both of them in a recipe, which I think is really nice. There is something to cocoa powder. You're right. It doesn't seem to have as full a flavor, but it has a cleaner, lighter flavor. You're not overwhelmed. And I find some chocolate desserts to be, this is odd, sort of too chocolatey. It's so overwhelming that you almost can't taste the chocolate. So I like cocoa powder, but find recipes that have both. I think that's the best way to go. And make sure you use Dutch process because that's less acidic, more alkaline, and I think there's more flavor to the cocoa, the chocolate that way. Sarah?
7: It's interesting you should bring this up, Steve, because I found that, you know how you can buy bars of chocolate in the supermarket and they're 60% cacao, which means the chocolate part. There's the fat and the chocolate part. And so if it's 60%, there's more fat. If it's 70%, it's less fat. If it's 80%, it's even less fat. And I find that I don't really like the 85%.
0: Yeah, me too.
7: And I think it's really true that, see, fat is a conductor of flavor. And when you add fat to a recipe, the recipe sometimes just tastes more flavorful. Yeah, I agree with Chris. I would definitely do a mix of, if you can, find recipes that have a mix of both so that you get enough of the cocoa butter in there that makes you happy.
0: I find the best is a mix of both. But you're right, cocoa powder sometimes doesn't
7: do it.
0: Doesn't have the rich chocolatiness that you would have from melted chocolates.
7: So. Right. So we sort of agree with you.
0: Yeah.
6: Okay. Well, thank you. I appreciate it.
0: Thank you.
7: Yes. Thanks for calling.
0: Bye.
6: Thank you. Bye-bye.
1: Welcome to Milk Street. Who's calling?
8: Hi, this is Sean.
1: Hi, Sean. How can we help you?
8: Well, I'm calling because I moved into my house a few months ago, and when I moved in, my, you know, roommates had a lot of stuff, but had a lot of stuff for like a lot of years, even in the kitchen, like even ingredients and stuff like that. And there is an entire like proper shelf of expired beer, and I, you know, talked to my roommate about it. I don't think he wants to drink it, and like we won't have any guests drink it basically. So I was looking for a creative way to use it, maybe in a recipe or something. What I've done so far is I've done like beer cheese mac and cheese. I did like beer battered attic fish tacos, but I'm just looking for creative ways to use what is truly like a critical quantity of expired beer in my kitchen.
7: Well, there's a Flemish recipe. It's called beef carbonade, or, you know, boeuf carbonade.
8: Mm-hmm.
7: And it's meat cooked in beer. So it's a significant amount of beer. There may be other things in there. There's a lot of onions. I remember that, too. And it was really delicious. Just Google carbonade or fondue made with beer instead of with wine. Why not?
8: Yeah.
0: I would make it poaching liquid. I would poach chicken in it. I would cook beans in it. I would, poach shrimp in it. So you're using a couple of quarts of the stuff at a time. But I think poaching fish in it or shrimp would be great. And I think chicken, like white cooked chicken, like they do in China, take a whole bird, put it in, get the water up to 175 or 180, and cook it in beer instead of water and soy sauce, you know, sounds great.
7: Yeah, and this carbonade recipe uses about 4 cups.
8: Okay.
0: The best idea is, you know, when they leave 2 minutes later, you can hear the bottles going out the door, the back door. Oh, Lord.
7: Yeah. Well.
8: Yeah, I just can't stand the waste of it.
0: Your problem is you can't stand to throw out the beer, right?
8: Yeah, pretty much.
0: But what about your roommates? Do they care if you throw it out?
8: I think the fact that I, you know, initially like framed the situation as like, oh, I put all of the expired stuff together. Would you throw it away and like send a picture? And then I got the response, beer doesn't expire. I think like, you know, that's like a soft no. No, I won't.
0: Well, they obviously have happy memories of drinking lots of beer over a long period of time, right? So,
8: I mean, I love drinking with them. I love my roommates. I, you know, live in a barn in Vermont and like,
0: you live in a barn? Where in Vermont? Let's start with that.
8: I live in Norwich, Vermont.
0: Oh, yeah.
8: Across the border from New Hampshire.
0: I know that very well. I have another suggestion. Go out and buy two or three six-packs of fabulous beer and then get rid of the old bottles. So your roommates have fresh beer and really great beer. Try out some new stuff. They'll be happy. You'll be happy. And then make them a nice carbonade, as Sarah suggested, and have that with fresh beer.
8: Yeah.
0: Poach a bunch of shrimp and do a carbonade. All right. That's about as good as it gets from
7: Mill Street. I have one more PS. There's something called beer bread. Google that, too. That's a fun thing to make.
8: Yeah, I definitely will. Yeah, I'm a sourdough baker, so that will definitely be going at the top of my list, probably.
7: Okay.
0: John, thank you.
7: Yes.
0: Pleasure.
8: Thanks.
0: Okay.
8: Bye.
7: Take care. Bye-bye.
0: This is Mill Street Radio. 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Welcome to Milk Street. Who's calling?
2: My name is Liz, and I'm calling from Southport, North Carolina.
0: Okay. How can we help you?
2: I don't know if it's age-related, but as I've become older, I find that when I make my marinara, the acid kickback is getting worse. So okay. I'm trying different ways and different recipes to minimize that acidy sharpness that happens an hour or two after you eat it.
0: Mm-hmm.
2: And I'm not getting anywhere. I've tried butter, some say a pinch of this, a pinch of that, but I just need a way to make it less acidic.
0: This will be the world's shortest call on Milk Street Radio. I have the answer. Baking soda. Boom. We tested this. We tested adding sugar. That doesn't help. We added butter. It didn't help. You can add raw potatoes sliced. That does help, but it's a mess. So just add, like, for a 15-ounce can of tomatoes, I would add maybe a quarter to half a teaspoon of baking soda. It'll fizz up when you put it in, and it will completely solve your problem.
2: At what point do I put that in
0: at the
2: beginning
0: process? Yeah, as soon as you saute your onion or garlic, whatever you're doing, shallots with the oil, put in some onions, whatever, put in the tomatoes, heat it up. And once it's heated, then just throw in the baking soda and it'll completely change the pH of the tomato sauce. It works like a charm.
2: It's very relieved.
0: It's done. I can't believe we actually had an answer.
9: Yeah. No,
0: this doesn't happen very often, by the way. So.
9: Yeah, no, ta-da. I agree 100%. The trouble is that canned tomatoes are very acidic. Oftentimes they have citric acid added to them. You don't have quite the same problem with fresh tomatoes. But, you know, canned tomatoes are great in a tomato sauce, so I agree with Chris.
0: And don't use, by the way, my experience is diced tomatoes have more citric acid to preserve the shape.
9: Yeah.
0: So I don't use those. They don't break down, which I don't like.
9: No,
0: so
9: you want your crushed tomatoes?
0: I just use crushed tomatoes. A lot of recipes call for whole tomatoes, and you drain out the liquid and then whatever. I think crushed tomatoes is the way to go.
9: I think crushed tomatoes are great, yeah.
0: So anyway, there you go.
9: Yeah.
0: Baking soda. Done.
2: Well, perfect. Thank you so much. I really appreciate it.
0: Thanks for calling.
9: Yes.
2: All right. Bye.
9: Bye, Liz. Welcome to Milk Street. Who's calling?
10: Karen.
9: Hi, Karen. Where are you calling from?
10: Seabrook, New Hampshire.
9: Okay. What is your question?
10: I just want to know what it is they do with store-bought cookies to make them crunchy like they are, and yet not, you know, like if I were to make a thin cookie at home, it'd be as hard as a brick. How do they make store-bought cookies?
9: That's one heck of a big, big question. Any particular one that you're interested in replicating?
10: Oreos, like, but no, I'm not talking about the stuff inside, not the filler, just the cookie itself.
9: And you like the texture of the cookie. And what do you like about the texture of the cookie? That it's not too hard?
10: Yes. It's thick but firm, or whatever you want to call it,
0: Look at the side of the box and the ingredient list.
9: Yeah, and that's how you'll figure
0: it out. I don't tell you what's going on.
9: Yeah, I'm not altogether sure. I do know that one of our favorites here, Chris and I often mention her, Stella Parks, has a good recipe for Oreos. And I know one of the ingredients she uses is golden syrup, which is a somewhat unique ingredient. And I think that it helps to make the cookie crisp and have a nice texture. I've never made them. I just know she does it because she does so many fun things like that.
10: Yeah.
9: Big fan of hers.
0: Well, her book is called Brave Tart, and she does make, like, Oreos are on the cover of it, actually.
9: Are they?
0: I
9: have that book, but
0: it's on the cover, and she does, you know, she'll do Fig Newtons and she'll do Oreos. And
9: but she will come up with absolutely the thing that you need to do.
0: Yeah, so if you want to make those at home, don't talk to us.
9: Yeah.
0: Go buy Brave Tart and look at the recipe. Now, you may have to take a couple days off work or take a long weekend to do it, but she's brilliant.
9: You know,
0: she knows how to do it.
9: Yeah.
0: Yeah.
9: We're passing the buck.
10: Okay, and I have one more question. When you walk into a bakery, they all have the same delicious smell. What is it that's making that? Like when I bake, I can bake up a whole lot of things at one time, and it still doesn't smell like a bakery. What is it that makes a bakery smell like this?
0: Well, I don't know the answer. I guess it must be the smell of yeast and
9: sugar.
0: I don't know.
9: Caramelizing?
10: It's just a distinct difference odor, especially if you go into an Italian bakery. They all smell different. You know,
9: well, like maybe you're smelling like anise, you know, and unusual ingredients that they
0: use. You just have to get a bakery candle and light it.
10: There you go.
9: Or develop one. That's a whole new,
0: This is, it's aromatherapy.
9: Right.
0: Bakery aromatherapy. Anyway,
10: all right, thank you
0: should
10: so
0: get that book. All right.
9: Yes.
10: I think I will. Thank you. Bye-bye.
9: Okay, bye-bye.
0: 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Up next, 300 flavors of ice cream with Lokalani Alabanza.

0: This is Most Street Radio. I'm your host, Christopher Kimball. My next guest is an ice cream maker and historian, Lokalani Alabanza. Her new book is Ice Cream Queen, Flavors from Black America's Past, Present, and Future. Lokalani, welcome back to Milk Street.
1: Thank you for having me, Chris.
0: So, there's lots of really great history connected to your work, which I find fascinating. But before we dive into that, you've come up with 300 ice cream flavors in the last few years. And what's so interesting is these flavors are so different than what I grew up with. Could you just mention a couple of them just to give our audience a sense of what we're dealing with here?
1: Oh, absolutely. So ambrosia salad, red pepper, jelly and cream cheese, chocolate fenugreek. I mean, I always talk about the hot chicken.
0: I think you and I have talked about this before, but do you use chicken skin in that recipe? Is that right?
1: Yeah, so the chicken skin is the key to it. And then we have a vegetarian version that is not chicken skin, but still gives the same flavor profile. We use cornflakes.
0: Really?
1: Yeah.
0: What about the flavor?
1: Well, you put the chicken seasoning, so the hot chicken seasoning,
0: right.
1: Same way.
0: I see.
1: Yeah. So the hot chicken, I take just the skins and we fry them until they're nice and crispy. And then we toss them into whatever hot chicken seasoning you would like to buy. You can use that. So I use half to steep in the base overnight. And then the other half, I make a brittle out of them. So there's a hot chicken brittle that goes inside the ice cream.
0: So here's what really surprised me. I thought the kinds of ice creams you're doing now, you know, didn't really exist in the past. But you talk about some of the flavors that exist in the 1850s. There was Parmesan, there was rye, there was asparagus ice cream. So savory or offbeat flavors really have always been a part of ice cream history, right?
1: Oh, absolutely. And a lot of fruit flavors because you would use what you had, right?
0: Right.
1: But yeah, when I saw Parmesan, it sort of made sense. It's a hard cheese. It could survive a journey, but it's not new. I think that's what the most surprising thing is. It's not a new flavor.
0: So your book, Ice Cream Queen, it took a long, like years to write. And you say it was inspired in part by the story of another Nashville ice cream maker. This was a free black woman named Sarah Estelle, who ran an ice cream shop in the 1840s. Is that right?
1: Yeah. It was an ode to black America and the ice cream makers. Because when I found out about Sarah Estelle while living here in Nashville, I had no clue that she had existed prior to that. And I was making ice cream at the time, and it kind of opened up this question of, well, who else was making ice cream? What other black Americans? And so it just became about telling the stories that were buried or have been buried deeply for so long.
0: So tell me about some of the people here in the early, let's say the 19th century, with the growth of ice cream parlors and selling ice cream and manufacturing ice cream. Who were some of the key people in that?
1: Well, Alfred Crowley was really important. You know, he invented the ice cream scoop, the mechanical ice cream scoop, which played a significant role in how we now scoop ice cream. And then Edmund Albus really figuring out how to pollinate the vanilla bean made a huge difference in today. I mean, vanilla ice cream is one of the number one sold ice cream flavors. And it was due to, you know, an enslaved child who was 12 years old. He watched an insect pollinate. And so he realized that it had to be hand-pollinated, and so he started doing it himself. And that was like the missing piece of how they could cultivate this vanilla in the capacity that they wanted it. And so those facts are really important when it comes down to ingredients and just a tool, right? And I want people to know that the next time they scoop their ice cream, or you even buy vanilla extract, how important the people that discovered these things were.
0: You write, and I had to read this three times, black Americans were not allowed to enjoy vanilla ice cream because it was a symbol of whiteness. So is that true? I mean, if you were not allowed to buy or eat vanilla ice cream?
1: What I've learned writing this book over the past 5 years is there's been a lot of lore attached to things, and we still have to remind ourselves that in the era of America, that Jim Crow was real. And so it's like the South is so racist that you couldn't even eat something as simple as ice cream, right? You couldn't just go to a soda shop and just walk in and get ice cream. So most people that I have had the privilege of interviewing about their first ice cream memories, all their memories are about hand-cranked ice cream at their homes, which I've always just felt was really beautiful.
0: Now, you mentioned butter pecan goes way back, and I didn't realize that it has a long history. So what's the history?
1: No one knows for sure why butter pecan has become so symbolic, especially in Black America. Before, there's pecan ice cream, right? But then when did it turn to butter pecan ice cream? Because when you make butter pecan ice cream now, what do? You cook those pecans in butter, right? And then you add that to your base. So it's had a long history. And for a long time when I got here, I didn't want to make butter pecan ice cream. So I made a version of a burnt caramel pecan ice cream, which just made it even more complicated for no reason. But both delicious and paying homage, you know, to the thing that I grew up eating as well.
0: I remember 15 years ago, strawberry pretzel salad, not the ice cream, but the salad. And I remember someone said, well, hey, let's do that recipe. And I said, that just sounds horrendous. So they made strawberry pretzel salad, and it was absolutely delicious.
1: Oh, yeah.
0: Just fell in love with it. So you want to talk about what it is and then how you turn that into ice cream?
1: Oh, I love it. I grew up, very much a Californian, and I had never seen strawberry pretzel salad ever. And then we moved to Oregon when I was 12, and Miss Flo was this very lovely lady that my mother knew, and she brought over a strawberry pretzel salad, and I fell in love instantly. I just could not believe it. It was cream cheese, strawberries, strawberry jelly, pretzels, and I was fascinated. So clearly it was a core memory for me, and I knew I had to make strawberry pretzel salad into an ice cream flavor. But it was just so delicious.
0: Okay, let's talk about disastrous flavors. Like, you've made 300. What are some of the ones that just didn't survive? It just didn't work?
1: Barbecue flavor definitely did it. I actually didn't let anyone taste it. I just threw it away. It was no. But mostly they've done pretty well. And I have a list in my head of flavors that I have yet to make, but they're in my forever get done list at some point in time. So I have a running tab in my brain.
0: So give me the most adventurous two or three flavors you haven't yet tackled.
1: So this is going to sound wild. I have not tackled the Crystal Store flavor. I would love to make...
0: What does that mean?
1: You know when you go into a store that has crystals and Palo Santo?
0: So you mean it's a patchouli flavored ice
1: cream? Metaphysical store ice cream. Yeah, I really know that I can do this, but it's going to take some time.
0: So if I was working in an ice cream store with 30 flavors, what would I learn about people by what flavor they choose? Like, can you see someone walking in the store and know exactly what they're going to order? Are you always surprised? Are certain people order a certain kind of ice cream?
1: People aren't, it's funny. You'll start to realize how people see the menu and if they're shocked. Usually if someone's shocked, they will vocalize that they're shocked. And the curious ones will always go back to what they know. So whatever you grew up with, I have learned this, is the flavor you tend to be tied to. So some will taste all 12 flavors or 30 and then say, I just want a scoop of vanilla.
0: When you say shocked, when they look at the menu, what is it that happens? Do they say something out loud or what?
1: Oh, yeah. Most people, they think aloud. So they'll read it and go, oh, because it's so personal and it's subjective, right? I found that too with perfume, with fragrance. It is very, very, very personal. And ice cream is personal.
0: That's very interesting because now you say that. I agree. I mean, ice cream is one of the most personal foods in the world, right?
1: Oh, yeah.
0: And why do you think that is? I think it's true. Yeah.
1: I think it is that nostalgia. I think it is tied to your core, to your memory. Mm. And if it's tied to a memory that's very specific to you, then you don't want anything to change that. And so that is safe. That is a safe thing. And there's nothing wrong with that. That's what's beautiful. And that's why I love asking people about their first ice cream memory and what flavor they love.
0: Okay, so we'll turn the question back on you. What is the most memorable ice cream you've ever tasted? not necessarily the best one, but what, which one was the most memorable?
1: You know, I'm the eldest of five children, so going out to get ice cream was not

0: wasn't a thing that you did very often, but I just love chocolate malted crunch so much. And it came from Thrifty Ice Cream, which I believe they were in CVS or...
1: I think it was in Rite Aid.
0: No, it was Rite Aid. You're right. It was Rite Aid. And it was that funny little scoop that's kind of square but round. And I love a cake cone so deeply. And every time I have a cake cone, it just reminds me of that time in my life with my siblings and going to Rite Aid. And it's not... I go back and have it. It's not the best tasting ice cream in the world, but... it is just so good, and so I had to make a variation of that because that was such a deeply rooted food memory for me, so I had to recreate it for myself again. But I love it. Chocolate malted crunch all the way.
1: Local Lottie, thank you so much. It's just absolutely fascinating. Thank you.
0: Thank you.
1: That was Lokalani Alabanza, author of Ice Cream Queen, Flavors from Black America's Past, Present, and Future. 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Coming up, we visit an Italian pastry shop with a secret.

0: I'm Christopher Kimball, and you're listening to Milk Street Radio. Right now, we're heading inside a former convent to find some of Sicily's very best pastries. Producer Will Coley brings us the story.
1: I'm going to take you to a place of sweet secrets in Palermo, Sicily. On a recent visit, I ran into other Americans there.
2: I just had the cannoli today. I mean, it was the size of my head. I mean, you...
3: You didn't try the Triumph?
2: No.
4: No.
2: I didn't.
3: Did you try anything else, like the virgin breast?
4: I did. Rich, what did you think of the virgin breast?
5: Well, considering that's the only virgin breast I've ever had, not what I expected.
1: We're in a courtyard discussing the desserts from the Secrets of the Cloister, a unique pastry shop in a former convent. The Chiesa Monastero di Santa Caterina d'Alessandria was home for cloistered nuns for over 500 years. When you climb the stairs of the neighboring church and enter, the interior is impressive. My partner, Loris, and I stepped inside.
6: I have never been here, but it's very beautiful. It's very rich. It's a lot of stucco and a lot of statues and tombs. But it looks really, really breathtaking.
3: Yeah, it looks like a lot of icing, doesn't it?
6: It does. It looks like a dessert.
1: Desserts were very much on our minds during this visit, and after we brushed the last cannoli crumbs off our fingers, we headed into the convent for a self-guided tour to get a glimpse of the lives of the nuns who used to live here. At one time, there were hundreds of convents across Sicily where nuns were meant to devote themselves completely to God. Now, less than 20 remain. This one closed in 2014.

0: Right now, you might be imagining nuns who lived out their vows of poverty like Mother Teresa, but the nuns who lived here came from aristocratic families, unmarried daughters who had no other role in Sicilian society.
1: Oserei dire esservi pochissime famiglie. There were few families who had not one or more members of the weaker sex in deposit there, like an object of entailment in those receptacles of domestic superfluity.

0: That's from the book The Mysteries of the Neapolitan Cloister by Enrichetta Caracciolo, written in 1864. Both a memoir and expose, Caracciolo's popular book chronicled her experience being sent against her will to a Benedictine convent.
1: E nel recinto di quel ricondito mio edificio, ove traeva solitaria vita, I should have been calmer still, within the compass of that deeply embosomed abode, where I passed such solitary existence, with my few books and meditations, if the visits of relatives had not every time brought back the memory of my lost liberty.
0: The nuns didn't spend every hour of the day in prayer and meditation. They also made pastries.
2: Ogni monaca è padrona del forno.
1: Each nun has a right to the use of the oven for an entire day to make her pastry. In the distribution of this pastry, the relatives always get the inferior share. The priests and confessors pocket the choicest and largest portion of the sweets.
0: Palermo's richest families bought the pastries, particularly since they were blessed by holy hands, and maybe even those of family members.
3: It was a form of a monetary exchange with the outside world.
0: This is Mary Taylor Simetti, an American writer who has lived in Sicily for over 60 years. She's written several books about Sicilian culture and food, including convent pastries.
3: A family would come and visit them in order to get a tray of pastries. There was a certain amount of competition.
0: Each convent developed an expertise and jealously protected the recipes. Back in 1790, Abbot Giovanni Melli visited many of Palermo's convents and wrote a lengthy poem that mentions this particular convent.
4: Azzuccata, nobile e pulita di Santa Caterina,
5: the noble and pure Azzuccata of Saint Caterina, highly esteemed, it is a magnet for the glutton. It is the most gratifying thing in this world, and so refined and so tasty.
0: Zucchata is a green jam made from candied squash, and it was a central ingredient in many of St. Caterina's desserts, like the famous cassata. There were also almond cookies and marzipan shaped like fruit. The nuns shared or sold them to the outside world, but they didn't do this directly. The nuns delivered the pastries through an enclosed, Lazy Susan-like door, kind of like the plexiglass ones you'd see at a drive-up bank teller or liquor store. The wheel allowed the nuns to maintain their vows of silence and separation from the secular world.
3: She doesn't hand you the pastry.
0: Simetti told me about the first time she tried one of Palermo's convent pastries back in 1982.
3: It was the backside of a big building and an unassuming-looking little door. And we went in and we were in a little room and there was somebody behind a grill. You put your money on the wheel and they turn it around and out come the pastries. And they were very good, and I was curious, and then I began reading about them.
0: Simetti wanted to learn more about pastries made by convents.
3: Certainly towards the end of the 19th century, it was a source of income. After Garibaldi invaded, took Sicily away from the Bourbons and united it to the rest of the Italy, all the ecclesiastical lands were confiscated.
0: In his campaign to create an Italian republic, Giuseppe Garibaldi opposed the power of the clergy and confiscated church property, including many convents. As a result, Enrichetta Caracciolo regained her freedom after 20 years. She wrote that her drama reached its last act on the day of Italy's regeneration, brilliant like the rising sun.
1: Da quell'istante, from that moment, I considered as broken the last link which bound me to the monastic state.
0: But for the nuns who stayed behind, income from pastry making wasn't enough to sustain convents in this new Italy. Fewer women were becoming nuns, and more pastry shops were opening around Palermo. In 2014, the last nuns living at St. Caterina left to join another convent up north.
6: Allora, io sono Maria Carmela Ligotti, sono il presidente della cooperativa.
0: This is where Carmela Ligotti comes in. She is one of the people responsible for launching the Secrets of the Cloister in 2017 to preserve the nuns' pastry making traditions. She's very composed, wearing all black and stylish glasses. Imagine Miranda Priestly.

0: but with red hair. She shows us the array of desserts they make. My partner Laura's translated.
1: Allora, questo è il diplomatico.
2: This is the diplomatic.
1: Questo è il gelo di melone.
2: This is the gelo di melone.
1: La cassata.
0: There are a variety of desserts behind the glass, but many Palermo residents and tourists line up for the oversized cannoli. The wheel is gone, and now customers stand in line and take a number to enter.
3: When they call your number, you can order. So first you order, and then you pay.
0: Then they take their sweet treats out into the courtyard, the one where we started this tour. There's a bubbling fountain topped with a statue of a saint. Surrounding it are groups of people sitting on benches, chatting in various languages between bites. The nuns seem to enjoy coming up with provocative names for their desserts. This one is called the Triumph of Gluttony. Signora Lagotti explains and Loris translates.
2: This is a very complex dessert. It's a Baroque dessert and has been modified based on who made it. You know, some desserts get, you know, change with time.
1: Praticamente è composto dal pan di Spagna.
2: There's a sponge cake.
1: Bianco mangiare, che sarebbe la crema di latte.
2: Milk cream.
0: The Triumph of Gluttony looks like a little green hill with pistachio pebbles surrounding the base.
4: Wow.
0: When we taste it, words fail me.
4: It's very jammy. It's got apricot jam in it.
0: And then, of course, there's the virgin breasts, or more precisely translated, virgin boobs. You can see why they're called this. They're round, like the size of a donut, filled with zucchini, glazed with white icing, and a red cherry on top like a, well, you get the picture. The dessert originally comes from Catania on Sicily's east coast, where St. Agatha is the patron saint. The story goes that St. Agatha was tortured for her Christian faith, and her breasts were cut off. Signora Lagotti explains more about them.
1: Io dico sempre che ogni regione, ogni provincia, addirittura, ha le sue mine.
2: She says every region and every place has its own boobs, has its own mine.
0: I should also mention here the clam-shaped cookies that look like green Oreos called Chancellor's Buttocks, but we somehow miss trying them. The pastry shop is open 7 days a week, and since opening in 2017, it's become very popular and financially successful. There are history and recipe books for purchase, but few customers seem to be thinking about attempting to make such works of art. The pastry shop is also sort of a workforce development project where Sicilians learn how to make these delicacies before the recipes are lost to time. When I ask Signora Lagotti if the desserts are still blessed by holy hands, she says,
1: "Sì."
2: Yes.
1: Li benediciamo.
2: Yes, they
1: con
2: do.
1: Con il lavoro.
2: With hard work.
1: Con il lavoro. E l'amore che mettiamo in quello che facciamo.
2: And the love that they put in everything they do.
0: More than 150 years ago, Enrichetta Caracciolo wrote an exposé of cloistered life and how it minimized women. But today, Carmela Lagotti and her team are honoring these women by exposing and sharing their secret recipes, celebrating their talents as pastry makers, and keeping these traditions alive. When you make your own pilgrimage to the bakery, it's something to consider with every heavenly bite. I know next time I'll come back for the Chancellor's Buttocks.
5: That was Will Culley reporting on the secrets of the Cloister Pastry Shop in Palermo, Sicily. Special thanks to our voice actors, Chiara Di Carli and Andrea Galata. 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You can also find us on Facebook at Christopher Kimball's Milk Street, on Instagram at 177 Milk Street. 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
6: 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Executive producer, Annie Sinzabaugh. Senior editor, Melissa Allison. Senior producer, Sarah Clapp. Producer, Caroline Davis. Assistant producer, Madi Orozco. Production intern, Daniela Rodriguez.

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0: This week on Afterglow, it's the third part of my Rodgers and Hammerstein retrospective. 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

0: The Federal Reserve's preferred inflation gauge rose to a new three-year high last month as gas prices surged. Meantime, a sign of growth.
1: The Commerce Department says the U.S. economy expanded 2.1% in the first quarter of this year. That's something it didn't expect. GDP, or gross domestic product, is the nation's output of goods and services. And from January to March, it rebounded from a sluggish 0.5% in the last 3 months of 2025 during a federal government shutdown. Consumer spending in the first quarter did fall sharply from the fourth quarter of 2025, but business investment surged, likely an investment boom in artificial intelligence. Residential investment dropped 7.8% in the first quarter, weighed down by high interest rates. Donna Water, Washington.
0: It's been a mixed bag so far on Wall Street. Tech stocks have moved higher. More information at apnews.com. I'm Ed Donahue.
2: Now the forecast on KCNP. There's a slight chance of showers today with a sunny and very hot afternoon with heat index values up to 98. Take care if you'll be spending time outside. Overnight, increasing clouds and a low near 77. Friday, mostly cloudy, becoming mostly sunny, windy and hot with a high near 92, heat index values near 99. 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

serving the southern Oklahoma communities of Davis, Tishomingo, Healdton, and Marietta. 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
1: Pull your head down tight for the 81st Annual Heritage Days Rodeo, June 26th and 27th. 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

0: Donahue with an AP News Minute. Court papers show a top official at the National Park Service says a liner along the bottom of the Lincoln Memorial reflecting pool was cut with a sharp knife or razor this month, causing damage to the foam sealant installed as part of a $16 million rehab project. President Trump has been claiming vandals damaged the reflecting pool.
1: They took razor blades and knives, and they cut patches like that. 350 feet long. A lot of them are like a foot. They cut the lining. And there's pictures of the guy bending over.
0: Frank Lenz, Deputy Director of Operations for the Park Service, says about 70 fence post tops also were thrown into the pool. Lenz made the statements as part of a court document filed as part of a lawsuit filed by a nonprofit organization to stop the administration's work on the project. I'm Ed Donahue.
2: Now the forecast on KCNP. There's a slight chance of showers today with a sunny and very hot afternoon with heat index values up to 98. Take care if you'll be spending time outside. Overnight, increasing clouds and a low near 77. Friday, mostly cloudy, becoming mostly sunny, windy and hot with a high near 92, heat index values near 99. 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

0: 1960s, a young vibraphonist and a veteran saxophonist of the West Coast hard bop scene teamed up to form one of the era's most formidable combos. I'm David Brent Johnson, inviting you to tune in for When Harold Met Bobby, the Bobby Hutcherson Harold Land Group, this week on Nightlights.
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1: AP News, I'm Ed Donahue. The Supreme Court cleared the way for the Trump administration to potentially revive an immigration policy once used to turn back migrants seeking asylum at the Mexico border. The High Court also ruled in the administration's favor, allowing it to end legal protections for migrants trying to escape violence and natural disaster in Haiti and Syria. Vilas Dorsonville is from Haiti and lives in Springfield, Ohio.

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0: I'm Ed Donahue with an AP News Minute. The president of Venezuela's National Assembly says two powerful earthquakes killed at least 188 people and trapped more than 200. People are searching for survivors beneath collapsed buildings, and rescue teams are racing to hard-hit areas. Alan Chung lives in Caracas. He was in a restaurant when this all started.
1: Electricity lines above us were exploding, and at the end of the road where I was, a building collapsed. I didn't see it go down, but I saw the cloud of dust heading towards me. Everyone was coming out from their apartments. Walls were coming down.
0: Acting President Delcy Rodriguez says authorities are shifting rescue teams to one of the hardest hit areas in Venezuela. The natural disaster poses a major challenge for Rodriguez, who took office in January after the U.S. seized then-President Nicolas Maduro in a surprise military operation. I'm Ed Donahue.
2: Now the forecast on KCNP. There's a slight chance of showers today with a sunny and very hot afternoon with heat index values up to 98. Take care if you'll be spending time outside. Overnight, increasing clouds and a low near 77. Friday, mostly cloudy, becoming mostly sunny, windy and hot with a high near 92, heat index values near 99. 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
1: AP News, I'm Ed Donahue. The Supreme Court is allowing the Trump administration to end legal protections for migrants trying to escape violence and natural disaster in Syria and Haiti. In the House, Texas Democrat Sylvia Garcia says these people are being threatened with deportation not because of the conditions in their home country.
2: It's because they do not fit Trump and Miller's idea of who deserves to be safe, who has a right to dignity, and who gets to be an American. You and I know that is unacceptable.
1: The Supreme Court is backing the Trump administration in potentially reviving an immigration policy once used to turn back migrants seeking asylum at the U.S.-Mexico border. A senator is warning of a Trump administration plan to remove more than 500 migrant children,
3: bypassing legal protections. In a letter sent to U.S. Health Secretary Robert F. Kennedy Jr., Democratic Senator Ron Wyden details that in the coming days, the administration will fast-track the removal of the immigrant children who arrived in the U.S. without their parents to their countries of origin. The targeted children have been in long

0: 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She hit the ground running and ignored any symptoms.
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0: I'm Ed Donahue with an AP News Minute. A UN maritime agency paused the evacuation of ships through the Strait of Hormuz after the British military said a vessel was hit by a projectile off the coast of Oman. At a news conference before this all happened, Secretary of State Marco Rubio says the U.S. wants to see ships evacuate the Strait of Hormuz safely through a path set up by the UN.
1: We see the continued flow of ships in this particular case. That lane is the one that's being used for this evacuation effort that's being led by the International Maritime Organization, and that must continue. And as long as it continues, they can have all the press conferences they want. If that stops, then we're going to have a problem.
0: It's unclear who launched the projectile. The report of a strike comes hours after Iran threatened vessels to stop using the UN-approved route through the strait without Tehran's permission. Traffic through the strait had increased, but was still well below pre-war levels. More information at apnews.com. I'm Ed Donahue.
2: Now the forecast on KCNP. There's a slight chance of showers today with a sunny and very hot afternoon with heat index values up to 98. Take care if you'll be spending time outside. Overnight, increasing clouds and a low near 77. Friday, mostly cloudy, becoming mostly sunny, windy and hot with a high near 92, heat index values near 99. 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

0: There's a critical need for blood donations in Oklahoma. Just in time, the All-American Blood Drive is making stops in towns across Chickasaw Country.
1: Friday, June 26th, in Ada, 9 a.m. to 6 p.m. at the Pontotoc County Agriplex. In Paul's Valley, 11 a.m. to 6 p.m. at Tio's Mexican Restaurant.
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1: So, but it served its purpose for the time. You know, now that they have resources, it is the federal government's responsibility to be able to process these folks, right? We stepped up because there was a gap.
0: Immigration advocates criticized the center for unsafe and inhumane conditions. Detainees reported issues like poor access to lawyers, unsanitary conditions, and insect infestations. I'm Lisa Dwyer.
2: The WNBA is suspending Phoenix's Alyssa Thomas for one game after she made contact with her fist to Indiana's Caitlin Clark's throat. I'm Ed Donahue, AP News.
3: Now the forecast on KCNP. There's a slight chance of showers today with a sunny and very hot afternoon with heat index values up to 98. Take care if you'll be spending time outside. Overnight, increasing clouds and a low near 77. Friday, mostly cloudy, becoming mostly sunny, windy and hot with a high near 92, heat index values near 99. 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
1: Friday, June 26th, in Ada, 9 a.m. to 6 p.m. at the Pontotoc County Agriplex. 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

0: I'm Ed Donahue with an AP News Minute. Stocks finished mixed, the Dow up 71 points. The Federal Reserve's preferred inflation gauge hit a three-year high.
1: Consumer prices were up 4.1% last month from a year earlier, the biggest annual jump since April 2023. Rising gas prices were a big factor, though they have fallen sharply since President Trump announced a peace deal with Iran. Stubbornly high inflation is still a problem for the Fed, which has kept its key interest rate unchanged after earlier signaling some cuts this year. Some economists now predict the central bank may lift rates. New chairman Kevin Warsh said last week the Fed's committed to getting inflation down to its 2% target.
2: We've missed for 5 years, and we're going to fix that.
1: But gave no signs of how. Sagar Magani, Washington.
0: Updated GDP numbers show first quarter expansion. I'm Ed Donahue.
3: Now the forecast on KCNP. There's a slight chance of showers today with a sunny and very hot afternoon with heat index values up to 98. Take care if you'll be spending time outside. Overnight, increasing clouds and a low near 77. Friday, mostly cloudy, becoming mostly sunny, windy and hot with a high near 92, heat index values near 99. 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
0: Submit details for your community calendar event by calling 580-272-2222.

Chickasaw Nation is providing a crime victim support services hotline to assist First American crime victims in the Chickasaw Nation as a new way of connecting victims with services. Trained staff listen and provide emotional support as well as connect victims with tribal services and resources to help them through what is often a traumatic experience. First American crime victims in the Chickasaw Nation are encouraged to call 580-757-9068 or toll free 833-774-1601 Monday through Friday 8 to 5 or email crimevictimsupport@chickasaw.net.

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And then I saw the Jag slide into the curve. I know I'll never forget that horrible sight. I guess I found out for myself that everyone was right.

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0: 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Just in time, the All-American Blood Drive is making stops in towns across Chickasaw Country.
1: Friday, June 26th, in Ada, 9 a.m. to 6 p.m. at the Pontotoc County Agriplex. In Paul's Valley, 11 a.m. to 6 p.m. at Tio's Mexican Restaurant.
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1: The US, Mexico and Canada have advanced to the round of 32. Stars like Lionel Messi and Kylian Mbappe are shining, with Messi scoring 5 goals so far. The knockout stage begins Sunday, promising more excitement. I'm Karen Shamas.
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3: This is Lonnie Beasley with news from Chickasaw Country. A Medill area family inspecting a newly purchased storage container reveals what they suspected was a couple of bomb-like explosive devices. The Medill Record reports Marshall County Sheriff Donald Yao contacted the Oklahoma Highway Patrol Bomb Squad to determine one of the devices was broken and the other was what they described as a training round. Both were harmless. Sheriff Yao says people often collect such relics. Yao thanked the concerned residents, saying it is better to err on the side of caution. Marietta High School hosted a demonstration earlier this month by representatives from Go2Green, the firm that builds its active shooter protection system as a pathway to safety in emergency situations. The system uses color-coded overhead lighting to guide students and faculty to safety and away from danger. Red lights indicate danger. Green lights lead to a safe exit as security cameras alert law enforcement to the shooter's location. The Marietta Monitor reports the demonstration included a live fire demonstration. Marietta Police Chief Sylvester Martin says the technology has the potential to be a valuable tool in emergency situations. A fast-moving, destructive windstorm rumbling through McLean County Monday tears the roof off of Word of Life Church on State Highway 39 in Dibble. The Purcell Register reports there were multiple reports of damage when winds reached up to 100 miles per hour. The same storm caused many areas of minor wind damage and dumped up to 1.5 inches of rain in Maysville. Rain gauges recorded just over an inch in Dibble and Purcell. So far, Purcell unofficially records just under 18 inches of rain in 2026, compared to last year's much higher, 37 inches year-to-date. Tuesday storms dropped up to 5 inches of rain in Johnston County, resulting in flash flooding there. K10TV reports the resulting water damage knocked out the county's main water pump at Pennington Creek, but county officials are pleased that, thanks to a backup system installed a month ago, they were able to keep water flowing for both Tishomingo and the rest of Johnston County. This is Chickasaw Community Radio.
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6: That's right, you're listening to KCNP 406 on this Thursday afternoon, June the 25th, 2026. Almost, wait, we're over halfway through the year, right? It's over halfway? Oh my gosh, it's almost July. I cannot believe it. Well, let's take a look at your forecast, because it does not feel quite like July yet in Chickasaw Country. It's around 88 degrees this afternoon. It's felt high in the mid-90s this afternoon. We did have a very, very slight little rainstorm in different parts of Chickasaw Country. By slight, I mean 0.02 inches. That's not very much. Overnight tonight, it will dip down to a low of 77 degrees. Mostly clear skies. We do have a chance of showers, a very, very slight chance, between 8 p.m. and midnight. Again, overnight, 77. There's a chance of showers and thunderstorms before 7 a.m., before your Friday warms up to a high of 92, but it's going to push that heat index over 100. Friday night, partly cloudy with a low of 79, and Saturday and Sunday look to be beautiful. I hope that holds up. Mid-90s, sunny skies in Chickasaw Country. Again, thanks for joining us here at KCMP. We'll get back to the music with Leanne Rimes, Pat Benatar, and much, much more. But first, a moment of science on KCMP.
7: It's time again to go to the A Moment of Science mailbag. A listener writes, "Dear A Moment of Science, why do some animals have elaborate mating rituals while others don't?"
8: Interesting question. And at least in the case of one animal, it seemed to depend on how much energy they have in reserve.
7: We're talking about Alston's singing mouse, a small brown mouse that lives in the forests of Central America. The cool thing about these mice is that the male mice sing to attract females.
8: To be clear, by sing, we mean that the

0: Mice make loud trilling sounds, kind of like a cricket or baby bird. Most male mice make sounds to attract mates, but their sounds are usually inaudible to human ears and are very short. What makes Olsen's singing mice unique is that the males sing songs we can hear, and their songs last for as long as 20 seconds.
1: Scientists at the University of Texas at Austin collected male mice and studied their songs. They also looked at levels of particular hormones and nutrients in their blood.
0: And they found that the mice that sang longer often have more of the hormone leptin, which correlates with optimal amounts of body fat. Body fat, of course, is a form of stored energy.
1: So, in other words, the fitter a mouse was in terms of energy reserves, the longer and more often it sang, and vice versa.
0: The point is that the mice budget their energy when it comes to their mating ritual, and that could hold true for other animals with elaborate mating rituals, too.
1: This Moment of Science comes from Indiana University.
0: We're on the web at amomentofscience.org, where you can also view videos and sign up for podcasts. I'm Don Glass.
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0: 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Just in time, the All-American Blood Drive is making stops in towns across Chickasaw Country.
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2: 4:24 on this Thursday afternoon. I'm Nate Austin. Thanks for joining us here at KCNP, filling in today and tomorrow for the incomparable Mike Manos. But don't worry, Tisha will get you going for your Friday morning. But in the meantime, thanks for joining us and letting us be part of your afternoon. We'll get back to the music in just a minute, but after that, we'll have National Native News, Chickasaw Country News, and we'll take a look at your forecast. But we'll have a little incubus to get you going around 4:30. 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

0: This is National Native News. I'm Jill Freitas. It's billed as the world's longest and toughest snow machine race. Next year, the Iron Dog Race plans to add 3 checkpoints to its over 2,000-mile course. As KOTZ's Desiree Hagen reports, a new race route, announced earlier this month, has been several years in the making and crosses through 2 national wildlife refuges.
1: The new route adds the communities of Hooslea, Shugnak, and Ambler. Rick Paquette is the executive director of the Iron Dog. He says it won't add miles, but would traverse through new terrain.
2: This isn't something like overnight that happened, you know what I mean? This was over 7 years in the making. This is a really big deal, and we're super excited to do this.
1: The proposed route passes through federally protected land, more than 100 miles of it, through the Koyukuk and Selawik National Wildlife Refuges. Both refuges rejected the initial request, stating that the race would be a public safety problem, require more budget and staff than are available, and doesn't align with the refuge's purpose or mission. A letter from Selawik Wildlife Refuge said that a portion of the proposed route would also violate ANILCA, the Wilderness Act, and the Wild and Scenic Rivers Act. The managers of the refuges were unavailable for comment. Iron Dog appealed the rejections in June 2025 and reached out to Senator Dan Sullivan's office. A press release from the senator said he and his team played a key role in advancing the new route and drafted an appeal that, quote, highlighted inconsistencies, preventing the route's expansion.
2: Anytime you have a bunch of different organizations that you're trying to collaborate with and get one final answer on, it's extremely difficult. You know, new administrations and definitely, you know, Senator Sullivan's office really helped push this over and help us.
1: Paquette says Sullivan's office helped with letters of support and with multiple organizations, including the Bureau of Land Management. And it paid off. In December, Regional Director of U.S. Fish and Wildlife Service Sarah Borio overturned the previous denials, allowing for the new race routes. Borio's office did not respond to questions from KOTZ News. Paquette says there's challenges with a race this large, which passes through 23 mostly remote checkpoints.
2: I mean, it's a beast to put on this race logistically, and there's always struggles with fuel and getting equipment out and getting resources out there.
1: Both Ambler and Shugnak have experienced prolonged fuel shortages in the last several years, often in winter when storms can ground fuel planes. Still, Paquette says Iron Dog is prepared for those challenges.
2: You know, we do our best to make sure we get all the resources to the communities that we need to put on a strong race.
1: Paquette says Iron Dog has several programs that the new race communities will benefit from, including free helmets and free life jackets for local youth. Last year, Iron Dog established the Iron Pup program, which fosters young racers. Iron Dog also founded the Make It Run program that partners with schools and engineers to encourage technical and mechanical training. Paquette says there's also economic benefits to the new communities.
2: Sure, yeah. I mean, there's going to be publicity. There's going to be people going through these areas. You know, we send resources up there, spending money and giving, a chance for these folks to see this incredible race.
1: The Iron Dog race typically begins in early February. A date has not been set for next year's race. Reporting from Kotzebue, I'm Desiree Hagen.
0: And I'm Jill Freitas.
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6: This is Lonnie Beasley with news from Chickasaw Country. A Medill area family inspecting a newly purchased storage container reveals what they suspected was a couple of bomb-like explosive devices. The Medill Record reports Marshall County Sheriff Donald Yao contacted the Oklahoma Highway Patrol Bomb Squad to determine one of the devices was broken and the other was what they described as a training round. Both were harmless. Sheriff Yao says people often collect such relics. Yao thanked the concerned residents, saying it is better to err on the side of caution. Marietta High School hosted a demonstration earlier this month by representatives from Go2Green, the firm that builds its active shooter protection system as a pathway to safety in emergency situations. The system uses color-coded overhead lighting to guide students and faculty to safety and away from danger. Red lights indicate danger. Green lights lead to a safe exit as security cameras alert law enforcement to the shooter's location. The Marietta Monitor reports the demonstration included a live fire demonstration. Marietta Police Chief Sylvester Martin says the technology has the potential to be a valuable tool in emergency situations. A fast-moving, destructive windstorm rumbling through McLean County Monday tears the roof off of Word of Life Church on State Highway 39 in Dibble. The Purcell Register reports there were multiple reports of damage when winds reached up to 100 miles per hour. The same storm caused many areas of minor wind damage and dumped up to 1.5 inches of rain in Maysville. Rain gauges recorded just over an inch in Dibble and Purcell. So far, Purcell unofficially records just under 18 inches of rain in 2026 compared to last year's much higher, 37 inches year-to-date. Tuesday storms dropped up to 5 inches of rain in Johnston County, resulting in flash flooding there. K10TV reports the resulting water damage knocked out the county's main water pump at Pennington Creek, but county officials are pleased that, thanks to a backup system installed a month ago, they were able to keep water flowing for both Tishomingo and the rest of Johnston County. This is Chickasaw Community Radio.
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10: 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Boy, you cannot be bored with that lineup. Thanks for joining us here at KCMP 437. Let's take a look at your forecast. It's hovering around 88 degrees in Chickasaw Country. Heat index is making it feel like 95 outside. We do have a slight chance of showers, a very slight, between 8 p.m. and midnight tonight, where overnight it will dip down to a low of 77, and again, a chance of thunderstorms before 7 a.m. in Chickasaw Country. Mostly cloudy, gradually becoming Sunday. Sunny for your Friday, high of 92. Heat index will push Friday over 100. Friday night, low of 79. Saturday and Sunday looks to be very similar. Sunny skies, highs in the mid-90s. I'm betting heat index is going to push that one over 100 as well. It's going to be sunny and hot this weekend. A beautiful weekend to get out and about and enjoy everything that Chickasaw Country has to offer. Again, thanks for joining us here at KCNP. We'll get back to the music in just a minute with Maroon 5, Alan Jackson, and much more. But first, my favorite, yours, Bird Note and USDA Update on KCNP.
11: What are some of the trends associated with this month's Agriculture Department Cattle on Feed report? USDA livestock analyst Michael McConnell starts by providing the numbers from the June report.
12: 11.68 million head of cattle on feedlots with a capacity larger than 1,000 head. That was 2% higher than this time last year. There was 1.7 million head of cattle placed in feedlots during May. That was 10% lower than a year ago. And 1.55 million head of cattle that were marketed out of feedlots. That was 12% lower than a year ago.
11: Regarding analysis of the numbers, McConnell starts with this.
12: We still have more cattle in feedlots than we did a year ago. A lot of that is coming, though, just because we have relatively slower flows going into and out of feedlots.
11: Turning to the placement side of cattle in feedlots,
12: it has improved improved a little bit from a month ago and over the past couple of weeks, particularly in the southeast part of the country. But overall, tight cattle supplies is what's driving the day in the sense of your animals out there, and they're much pricier than they have been in past years. That's encouraging a lot of cow-calf operators to, I think, keep their animals on pasture.
11: Yet McConnell says, at the end of the day,
12: one positive thing that we've seen is that while we still have some drought conditions in many parts of the country, including many important cow-calf regions in the country, it has improved a little bit from a month ago and over the past couple of weeks, particularly in the southeast part of the country. Some improvement may be lessening some of the urgency to place animals that are on pasture right now and provide some more runway and some additional time for animals to stay on pasture rather than being placed in feedlots.
11: And as for marketing numbers, and what they may indicate,
12: the past several weeks and months, we've seen slaughter rates can be pretty sluggish relative to their typical seasonal pattern. A lot of that stems from the fact that there's still overall pretty difficult margins, particularly for packers, as we see relatively high wholesale beef prices, but also increasing fed steer prices as well and fed cattle prices as well. And so that has been discouraging some of the production rates over the past several weeks.
11: I'm Rod Bain reporting for the U.S. Department of Agriculture in Washington, D.C.
0: This is Bird Note. Yellow-billed magpies are clever, colorful birds, and they're only found in Central California. Like their crow and jay cousins, these Golden State corvids are full of character. Yellow-billed magpies are hefty birds with long tails and sharp beaks. Their bodies are boldly patterned in black, white, and iridescent blue. They're adventurous eaters that often forage on the ground in noisy groups. In California's oak-dominated woods and grasslands, you'll find them feasting on acorns, insects, grains, roadkill, dog food, anything they can get their bills on. Sadly, yellow-billed magpie populations have declined drastically in recent years. Scientists estimate that roughly half the population was lost to West Nile virus in the early 2000s. Today, they face threats from habitat loss and rodenticide poisoning. These California corvids have shown that they can adapt to live alongside people. Now, it's up to us to step up and protect the woodlands and savannas they need to thrive. For Bird Note, I'm Ariana Rimmel. Bird Note is supported by Purgatory Auto Works and Dinosaur Farm, a small ranch in California transformed from a barren landscape to a vibrant oasis for wildlife, like the yellow-billed magpie. Learn more at purgatory.org.
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Maroon 5 with Misery on KCMP. 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

0: We're diving into Canada this week on Folk Alley. Hey, I'm Cindy House. I'm going to spin legends from the Great White North like Neil Young, Joni Mitchell, and Leonard Cohen in honor of Canada Day. 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
2: .454 on this Thursday afternoon. 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And I know I keep pushing it to our website, but I don't want you to forget about kcnp.org. You can click the little maroon button that says listen live. Listen to us anytime, anywhere. You can go look at our schedule. You can go to our on-demand page and see some of our recent interviews with excellent guests and really some excellent information. It really is. So go check out the on-demand page. And there's also a little button up there that says contact. If you click that, you can go actually click on our Facebook page, or you can submit an event or some feedback, whatever you'd like to do. We'd love to hear from you. We'll get our AP headline news, Chickasaw Country News, with the one and only Lonnie Beasley. We'll take a look at your Chickasaw Country weather, that and much, much more coming up. But first, I want to play you one of my favorites to close out the hour and get you ready for that commute home on this Thursday afternoon. Classic by Santana featuring Rob Thomas. 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

0: devices. The Medill Record reports Marshall County Sheriff Donald Yao contacted the Oklahoma Highway Patrol Bomb Squad to determine one of the devices was broken and the other was what they described as a training round. Both were harmless. Sheriff Yao says people often collect such relics. Yao thanked the concerned residents, saying it is better to err on the side of caution. Marietta High School hosted a demonstration earlier this month by representatives from Go2Green, the firm that builds its active shooter protection system as a pathway to safety in emergency situations. The system uses color-coded overhead lighting to guide students and faculty to safety and away from danger. Red lights indicate danger. Green lights lead to a safe exit as security cameras alert law enforcement to the shooter's location. The Marietta Monitor reports the demonstration included a live fire demonstration. Marietta Police Chief Sylvester Martin says the technology has the potential to be a valuable tool in emergency situations. A fast-moving, destructive windstorm rumbling through McLean County Monday tears the roof off of Word of Life Church on State Highway 39 in Dibble. The Purcell Register reports there were multiple reports of damage when winds reached up to 100 miles per hour. The same storm caused many areas of minor wind damage and dumped up to 1.5 inches of rain in Maysville. Rain gauges recorded just over an inch in Dibble and Purcell. So far, Purcell unofficially records just under 18 inches of rain in 2026 compared to last year's much higher, 37 inches year to date. Tuesday storms dropped up to 5 inches of rain in Johnston County, resulting in flash flooding there. K10TV reports the resulting water damage knocked out the county's main water pump at Pennington Creek, but county officials are pleased that, thanks to a backup system installed a month ago, they were able to keep water flowing for both Tishomingo and the rest of Johnston County. This is Chickasaw Community Radio.
1: 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The beauty of technology. You gotta love it. Let's take a look at your forecast here in Chickasaw Country. It's been hovering around the mid-80s this afternoon. We did get a little bit of rain, and by a little bit, I mean 0.02 inches in some areas none at all, but there is a chance for the next, let's say, 24 hours for some rain. Again, the mid-80s this afternoon. Tonight, we'll dip down to a low of 77. We do have a slight chance of showers this evening between 8 p.m. and midnight. Very slight, but something to be aware of. Friday, we do have a chance of thunderstorms mainly before 7 a.m., but it will gradually become sunny and hit of 92 high for your Friday afternoon. Heat index will push that up to feeling like it's over 100, so be aware of that if you need to be out and about Friday afternoon. Friday night, more of the same, partly cloudy, low of 79. Saturday and Sunday, it's going to be warm, but hopefully staying sunny. Highs in the mid-90s, sunny skies here in Chickasaw Country. Beautiful weekend to get out and about. Apply the sunscreen liberally. If you like, if you were like me and you need it, please do so. My head got a little bit crispy last weekend because I'm just not used to the buzzed head in the summer as much. Got to plan ahead. But thanks again for joining us here at KCMP. We'll get back to the music in just a minute. But first, the lowdown on science on KCMP.
2: Is there a signal for selflessness? This is Sandra Tsinglo with the lowdown on science. Brain scans might have the answer. Enter Jeff Hu and team from the University of Zurich. They gave a study group a moral quandary. Two parties were given unequal amounts of money and had to decide how to divide a remaining amount. They found that during decisions to make things equal, brain scans showed that two regions were activated. Electrically stimulating these regions led to more selfless decisions. Participants were more likely to take into account the overall well-being of others. This study proves that altruism can be strengthened biologically. Sometimes it just takes a spark of inspiration for a little kindness.
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2: I love the Towers show. 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Click the little button that says schedule. You can see our full list of programming to find what suits your needs. Let's get back to the music here with one of my wife's favorite artists. And, you know, I've come around to really, really enjoy his music. Here's Ed Sheeran on KCNP.

0: This is National Native News. I'm Jill Freitas. A new race route, announced earlier this month, has been several years in the making and crosses through two national wildlife refuges.
1: The new route adds the communities of Hooslea, Shugnak, and Ambler. Rick Paquette is the executive director of the Iron Dog. He says it won't add miles, but would traverse through new terrain.
2: This isn't something like overnight that happened, you know what I mean? This was over 7 years in the making. This is a really big deal, and we're super excited to do this.
1: The proposed route passes through federally protected land, more than 100 miles of it, through the Koyukuk and Selawik National Wildlife Refuges. Both refuges rejected the initial request, stating that the race would be a public safety problem, require more budget and staff than are available, and doesn't align with the refuge's purpose or mission. A letter from Selawik Wildlife Refuge said that a portion of the proposed route would also violate ANILCA, the Wilderness Act, and the Wild and Scenic Rivers Act. The managers of the refuges were unavailable for comment. Iron Dog appealed the rejections in June 2025 and reached out to Senator Dan Sullivan's office. A press release from the senator said he and his team played a key role in advancing the new route and drafted an appeal that, quote, highlighted inconsistencies, preventing the route's expansion.
2: Anytime you have a bunch of different organizations that you're trying to collaborate with and get one final answer on, it's extremely difficult. You know, new administrations and definitely, you know, Senator Sullivan's office really helped push this over and help us.
1: Paquette says Sullivan's office helped with letters of support and with multiple organizations, including the Bureau of Land Management. And it paid off. In December, Regional Director of U.S. Fish and Wildlife Service Sarah Borio overturned the previous denials, allowing for the new race routes. Borio's office did not respond to questions from KOTZ News. Paquette says there's challenges with a race this large, which passes through 23 mostly remote checkpoints.
2: I mean, it's a beast to put on this race logistically, and there's always struggles with fuel and getting equipment out and getting, resources out there.
1: Both Ambler and Shugnak have experienced prolonged fuel shortages in the last several years, often in winter when storms can ground fuel planes. Still, Paquette says Iron Dog is prepared for those challenges.
2: You know, we do our best to make sure we get all the resources to the communities that we need to put on a strong race.
1: Paquette says Iron Dog has several programs that the new race communities will benefit from, including free helmets and free life jackets for local youth. Last year, Iron Dog established the Iron Pup program, which fosters young racers. Iron Dog also founded the Make It Run program that partners with schools and engineers to encourage technical and mechanical training. Paquette says there's also economic benefits to the new communities.
2: Sure, yeah. I mean, there's going to be publicity. There's going to be people going through these areas. You know, we send resources up there, spending money and giving, a chance for these folks to see this incredible race.
1: The Iron Dog race typically begins in early February. A date has not been set for next year's race. Reporting from Kotzebue, I'm Desiree Hagen.
0: And I'm Jill Freitas.
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6: This is Lonnie Beasley with news from Chickasaw Country. A Medill area family inspecting a newly purchased storage container reveals what they suspected was a couple of bomb-like explosive devices. The Medill Record reports Marshall County Sheriff Donald Yao contacted the Oklahoma Highway Patrol Bomb Squad to determine one of the devices was broken and the other was what they described as a training round. Both were harmless. Sheriff Yao says people often collect such relics. Yao thanked the concerned residents, saying it is better to err on the side of caution. Marietta High School hosted a demonstration earlier this month by representatives from Go2Green, the firm that builds its active shooter protection system as a pathway to safety in emergency situations. The system uses color-coded overhead lighting to guide students and faculty to safety and away from danger. Red lights indicate danger. Green lights lead to a safe exit as security cameras alert law enforcement to the shooter's location. The Marietta Monitor reports the demonstration included a live fire demonstration. Marietta Police Chief Sylvester Martin says the technology has the potential to be a valuable tool in emergency situations. A fast-moving, destructive windstorm rumbling through McLean County Monday tears the roof off of Word of Life Church on State Highway 39 in Dibble. The Purcell Register reports there were multiple reports of damage when winds reached up to 100 miles per hour. The same storm caused many areas of minor wind damage and dumped up to 1.5 inches of rain in Maysville. Rain gauges recorded just over an inch in Dibble and Purcell. So far, Purcell unofficially records just under 18 inches of rain in 2026 compared to last year's much higher, 37 inches year-to-date. Tuesday storms dropped up to 5 inches of rain in Johnston County, resulting in flash flooding there. K10TV reports the resulting water damage knocked out the county's main water pump at Pennington Creek, but county officials are pleased that, thanks to a backup system installed a month ago, they were able to keep water flowing for both Tishomingo and the rest of Johnston County. This is Chickasaw Community Radio.
7: Thank you, Mr. Beasley. 5:37 on this Thursday afternoon. Thanks for joining us at KCNP. Let's take a look at your Chickasaw Country forecast. After a high in the mid to high 80s, we'll dip down to a low of 77 overnight. We do have a slight chance of showers, mainly between 8 p.m. and midnight tonight. And Friday morning starts off with more of the same, slight chance of thunderstorms before 7 a.m., it will eventually become sunny Friday afternoon with a high in the 92 range. A heat index could push that feeling like over 100. Friday night, low of 79, partly cloudy skies. Saturday, Sunday, and even looking ahead to Monday. Right now look to be very similar. Beautiful sunny skies, highs in the mid-90s. So get out, about, and enjoy everything that Chickasaw Country has to offer and enjoy that beautiful, gorgeous weather that we're going to have this weekend. Again, thanks for joining us here at KCNP. We'll get back to the music in just a moment. But first, let's hear from our friends down the road at Milk Street Radio.
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11: What are some of the trends associated with this month's Agriculture Department Cattle on Feed report? USDA livestock analyst Michael McConnell starts by providing the numbers from the June report.
12: 11.68 million head of cattle on feedlots with a capacity larger than 1,000 head. That was 2% higher than this time last year. There was 1.7 million head of cattle placed in feedlots during May. That was 10% lower than a year ago. And 1.55 million head of cattle that were marketed out of feedlots. That was 12% lower than a year ago.
11: Regarding analysis of the numbers, McConnell starts with this.
12: We still have more cattle in feedlots than we did a year ago. A lot of that is coming, though, just because we have relatively slower flows going into and out of feedlots.
11: Turning to the placement side of cattle in feedlots,
12: it has improved a little bit from a month ago and over the past couple of weeks, in particular in the southeast part of the country. But overall, tight cattle supplies is what's driving the day in the sense of your animals out there, and they're much pricier than they have been in past years. That's encouraging a lot of cow-calf operators to, I think, keep their animals on pasture.
11: Yet McConnell says at the end of the day.
12: One positive thing that we've seen is that while we still have some drought conditions in many parts of the country, including many important cow-calf regions in the country, it has improved a little bit from a month ago and over the past couple of weeks, particularly in the southeast part of the country. Some improvement may be lessening some of the urgency to place animals that are on pasture right now and provide some more runway and some additional time for animals to stay on pasture rather than being placed in feedlots.
11: And as for marketing numbers, and what they may indicate.
12: The past several weeks and months, we've seen slaughter rates can be pretty sluggish relative to their typical seasonal pattern. A lot of that stems from the fact that there's still overall pretty difficult margins, particularly for packers, as we see relatively high wholesale beef prices, but also increasing fed steer prices as well and fed cattle prices as well. And so that has been discouraging some of the production rates over the past several weeks.
11: I'm Rod Bain reporting for the U.S. Department of Agriculture in Washington, D.C.
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15: This is Bird Note. Yellow-billed magpies are clever, colorful birds, and they're only found in Central California. Like their crow and jay cousins, these Golden State Corvids are full of character. Yellow-billed magpies are hefty birds with long tails and sharp beaks. Their bodies are boldly patterned in black, white, and iridescent blue. They're adventurous eaters that often forage on the ground in noisy groups. In California's oak-dominated woods and grasslands, you'll find them feasting on acorns, insects, grains, roadkill, dog food, anything they can get their bills on. Sadly, yellow-billed magpie populations have declined drastically in recent years. Scientists estimate that roughly half the population was lost to West Nile virus in the early 2000s. Today, they face threats from habitat loss and rodenticide poisoning. These California corvids have shown that they can adapt to live alongside people. Now, it's up to us to step up and protect the woodlands and savannas they need to thrive. For Bird Note, I'm Ariana Rimmel. Bird Note is supported by Purgatory Auto Works and Dinosaur Farm, a small ranch in California transformed from a barren landscape to a vibrant oasis for wildlife, like the yellow-billed magpie. 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

0: a little Martina McBride for your Thursday afternoon commute here on KCNP. You don't know what's up with me today, but I'm feeling a little bit country, in a country mood, and there's nothing wrong with being in a country mood. That's just not normally like me. But this next artist, I was talking to a couple of colleagues about him earlier today, and it just felt appropriate. Maybe not the best right after that song, but when's a bad time to play a little Garth? Here's Rodeo on KCNP.
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2: Well, almost 6 o'clock on this Thursday afternoon, which means our time together is almost at a close. 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
1: Now for your Chickasaw Country forecast. After highs in the low 90s this afternoon, we'll dip down to a low of 77 overnight. We do have a slight chance of showers this evening between 8 p.m. and midnight. We'll start Friday off with a slight chance of thunderstorms before 7 a.m. and warm up to a high of 92. Friday night, we'll dip down to a low of 79 with partly cloudy skies, and your Saturday looks to be mostly sunny, high in the mid-90s. 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

now for your Chickasaw Country forecast. After highs in the low 90s this afternoon, we'll dip down to a low of 77 overnight. We do have a slight chance of showers this evening between 8 p.m. and midnight. We'll start Friday off with a slight chance of thunderstorms before 7 a.m. and warm up to a high of 92. Friday night, we'll dip down to a low of 79 with partly cloudy skies, and your Saturday looks to be mostly sunny, high in the mid-90s. 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
1: Now for your Chickasaw Country forecast. After highs in the low 90s this afternoon, we'll dip down to a low of 77 overnight. We do have a slight chance of showers this evening between 8 p.m. and midnight. We'll start Friday off with a slight chance of thunderstorms before 7 a.m. and warm up to a high of 92. Friday night, we'll dip down to a low of 79 with partly cloudy skies, and your Saturday looks to be mostly sunny, high in the mid-90s. 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
7: 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Welcome to this week's edition of 20 The Countdown Magazine. I'm your host, William Ryan III, and officially summer has arrived here in the Northern Hemisphere. So we me. I thought it was already here for some reason. It's so hot here in Texas. But whether you're listening from the beach, the backyard, or on the family road trip, I hope you're enjoying this season. And if you're in the Southern Hemisphere, where winter is settling in, maybe you are listening with a warm drink nearby and a little jacket on or something. Either way, I'm glad you've chosen to spend part of your weekend with me. Now, I've got a fun show lined up for you today, and of course, the 20 biggest songs in Christian music are coming your way. And speaking of the chart, things are anything but settled. Only three tracks managed to stay in the same position as last week, which means there is movement all over the countdown. So let's get started and see where your favorite song lands this week.
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8: Should have been long gone now, yeah. Should damn be living